0: Deputy Coroner Judge Harriet Graham, who's ruled the Gomeroi teen's death was suspicious. Judge Graham says racism compromised the initial investigation into Mark's death. She says police would have acted differently if Mr. Haynes was white. Judge Graham says it's likely others were present or somehow involved in the 17-year-old's death, and that members of the community know what happened to Mr. Haynes but have not come forward. A $1 million reward is on offer from the New South Wales government for any information surrounding Mark's death.
1: A Queensland researcher has secured a place in marine history after discovering a new walking shark species in Papua New Guinea. Walking sharks are related to wobbegong sharks, and they use their four fins as limbs to move while they eat invertebrates off the seafloor at low tide. The new species, found by Dr. Chris Dudgeon from the University of the Sunshine Coast, now bears her name. It's officially called the Dudgeon's walking shark.
2: So that's an incredible honour to have that from my colleagues who valued me enough to want to do that. So I would never have expected that to happen. So pretty overwhelmed when they told me they were doing that.
1: Adelaide Crows legend Tony Modra has been seriously injured in a truck crash. According to police, a man was taken to hospital after the truck he was driving crashed into a tree at Back Alley in South Australia. Modra played a total of 165 AFL games for the Adelaide Crows and Fremantle Dockers. We'll have more coming up next.
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1: To sport, and Fremantle is on a 13-match winning streak after coming from behind to beat Geelong in Perth last night, 14-15-99 to 14-6-90. Freo coach Justin Longmire is proud of his boys for fighting back.
6: First half, we just didn't get bang for buck. They preyed on our mistakes, whether we coughed the ball up or turned the ball over in areas that didn't allow us to defend, which gave them some pretty easy looks back the other way. Clearly got our kicking boots on at half time and we'd have kicked seven straight in the third. I thought we'd ground out a really solid win.
1: Now for a look at the capital city weather around the country. Mostly sunny in Magidge and Brisbane with a top of 23. 21 and a shower or two for Gadigal Country, Sydney, and it's 14 and showers on Ngunnawal, Gambri Country, Canberra. 15 and showers in Nam, Melbourne. Showers in Nipaluna, Hobart with a max of 15. A top of 15 and showers in Tundanya, Adelaide. Partly cloudy and 18 degrees in Boorloo, Perth. And a shower or two in Garamilla, Darwin with a top of 30. If you have any stories that you'd like to share with us, you can send us an email to news@nirs.org.au. That's news@nirs.org.au.
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1: 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Big T on the Morning Brekkie Show. Second half, 8 to 9 o'clock. Roads are definitely busy out there. I don't even want to talk about it because you are already in it, enjoying it and grinning it and winning it. It's Friday. It's okay. It's a weekend tomorrow. You get to have a sleep in. Or if you work in hospitality, well, you don't get a sleep in. Well, if you work in hospitality, you probably do because you work in the evenings. You don't have to work during the day. It's the weekend. Saturday is upon us tomorrow. And we've got a very busy weekend ahead of us. Lots of things happening over the weekend. But quickly, we'll just go through the weather. Talk about our lovely town of Broome, what we got going on. I spoke about this morning, we got a marine wind warning. That is for today and tomorrow. Strong wind warning to following areas. West Kimberley Coast, Pilbara Coast and the Pilbara West Coast. Saturday and Sunday, be mindful of that if you are heading out on the waters. Check all your, check everything. Make sure you check your tyres, all that kind of stuff that's happening on. Alrighty, we're looking at a top of 28 today. We had a minimum of 12 degrees. We're going to have the same tomorrow, and the weather is going to be the same tomorrow. I don't have to say it tomorrow. Tomorrow's going to be 12 and a top of 28. Minimum on Sunday is going to be 13 with a top of 30. So it's going to be a beautiful day over the weekend. And like I said, we've got plenty of things happening over the weekend, but I'll just quickly run through the tides. Tides are on their way up at the moment. 2.5 metres at 8:15 it's going to be. Looking at a high of 9.1 meters. If you are heading out to that float coconut wells and doing all that kind of jazz out there, just be mindful of the crocodile watch that I put on late last week. Just be mindful in general about crocodiles. They're all around at the moment. Heaps of snapping turtles are getting spoken about, told about, whatever you call it, videoed, put out there on the information web there so that we know they're about. So if you are heading out and about around the town, out to Bard Creek or anything like that, just be mindful of all those snapping turtles. Or crocodiles, or estuarine crocodiles, estuarine saltwater crocodiles. Thanks to Trey yesterday for correcting my how I pronunciate that. Trust me, I do it a lot. My girlfriend, she corrects me on a lot. I said doppelganger, doppelganger. I used to say doppelganger. Anyways, apparently it's called doppelganger. Yeah, how many years I said that for before she corrected me? God damn, why doesn't people correct you when you say the wrong words? I don't understand that. Now, I'm really bad at it, but anyway. Let's talk about what we got going on tonight. This is what I thought. I found a few good things. We've got a few good things on tonight. If you've got a bit of an eclectic taste, there's a few different things you can do around the town tonight. I'm not going to say the location of this one here because you can find it on the interweb. This is off the Broome Visitors page, but I thought this is a good one. This is at a main venue. I'm not going to tell you where because I want you to do the research. But Harry Potter quiz night in Chinatown, that is tonight. Have you spent an unhealthy amount of time wondering what house you'd be sorted into? Can you name all the Weasleys? Do you get emotional about Dobby? This quiz night is made for you. Grab your fellow witches, wizards, honorary muggles, muggleheads, or head to this place for a magical night of Harry Potter trivia on Friday, the 19th of June. This is tonight. Tony will be putting Potter knowledge to the test with questions covering from platform 9¾ to Battle of Hogwarts to spells, creatures and all the magical chaos between. Heaps of prizes up for grab. 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So check that information out. That is on the visitors page. I can't tell you where it is, but you'll work it out. It's in Chinatown. I can give you that much information. All righty, next one. This one's a good one, actually. All right, Friday. 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Scott McDonald will be performing live in the courtyard throughout the evening while the kids can keep entertained by the Monster Ball Broome. 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This is at Chinatown, Friday, 19th of June, 5:30 till 7:30, I should say, 17. There is plenty more entertainment happening in Chinatown after Eat Street finishes, with live music and the Rowie Movies and Sun Pictures, and all your favourite dinner venues open for business. More Eat Street China Band are planned for 26th of June, Friday. 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So that's what's happening tonight in Chinatown. Lots of different things happening, but this one here, this one I've got to find. I've got to get it out of my phone because I found this last night. I actually wrote, this is a cool one. This is something different, and it gives way back to the community. This is, like, when I read it, I was like, yeah, I'm going to definitely talk about this one on radio. Alrighty. 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So this is going to be at the high school. 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So that's Little Shop of Horrors at the Broome Senior High School. Check it out. If you love going to see a cabaret or even just getting out and see the kids act and stuff, it would be absolutely fantastic. I imagine a large amount of parents are going there, but that's the Little Shop of Horrors Cabaret at the Broome Senior High School. I thought that one would be a cool one to do because it's not the usual. The Chinatown Dinner Fest, that's absolutely amazing. The Harry Potter thing will be absolutely amazing as well. But I do believe when you see kids, you're like, they melt your heart without even trying. But that's a Little Shop of Horrors there at Broome Senior High School for their performing arts studio there. And all the proceeds go back to the Broome Performing Arts and Broome Senior High School. So check it out, Little Shop of Horrors. That looks actually really, really good. Now, there were some other things on tonight, but unfortunately they cancelled, so I can't talk about them. I'll talk about them a little bit later on. We'll cruise into it. Don't forget, we've got WA Day tomorrow. I'm going to talk about that a little bit later on in the show. It's 12 minutes past 8. The sun is a-shining, the road is a-driving, let's cruise into some tunes. It's Friday morning, 99.7 FM Radio Glory. It is Big T in the morning. It's a Friday, I'm a little bit fresh today. Anyway, let's crank in some tunes and proceed to this Friday morning.

Good morning. Welcome back. 99.7 FM, Radio Galari. Nah, Big T on the morning brekkie show. 21 past 8 in the morning on a Friday, June the 19th. Fantastic day out there. Just went outside and stretched my legs and arms a little bit. The sun is shining. It's a blue, blue sky. What are you going to do this weekend? There's plenty of things on this weekend. Friday, I just spoke about what's happening around Chinatown. Other venues around Broome as well. Oh, we got the big WA Day Festival starting tomorrow. That's going to be a big event there. It's a big weekend here. We've got lots of things happening on. We've got NAIDOC Week starting next week as well. I've got so much paperwork on my desk, I don't know what to do with it. But anyway, let's have a talk about the WA Day tomorrow. It's going to be an epic day, Saturday, from 3 p.m. at Town Beach at the reserve down there. This is a free all-ages community event. We'll bring locals and visitors together to celebrate stories, culture, spirit that make Australia, West Australian so special. Enjoy an afternoon of live entertainment from talented local artists, including Stella Moon and the Family Shoveler Band. Browse the Broome Market, sample delicious foods from local vendors, soak up the festival atmosphere by the water. There is plenty of family events to enjoy, all activities for kids, including a mini train ride, roving circus performers, and colouring in the tent. This evening unfolds. Keep an eye out for the light up and roving stilt performers, bringing extra colour and excitement to the celebration. The event will conclude with a spectacular fireworks display lighting up the Broome sky. Town Beach Reserve between 3 p.m. and 8:30 p.m. on Saturday. So I've got a bit of an itinerary here if you wanted to check it out. You can check all this information out on the Broome Visitors page if you want to know. Like, I get, this is what I do. I just research the hell out of things. My phone and my laptop at home now is absolutely chockers full of information and what I can read out here on the radio. But anyway, here we go. 3 o'clock, the festival kicks off. 3 to 3:45, we got local artists, local acts. 5:30 to 6, Wasamba. Oh, you got to see this. Wasamba. They do it here at Radio Glow. I've never seen them train, but I've seen them over the years at the markets and at different venues around Broome. If you love to drum or like smash the crap out of something, get involved with Wasamba. They're here. They do training. I'm pretty sure they do Tuesdays here at the Gimme Club. At Radio Galari. We're on Blackman Street if you're wondering where we are. But like, if you like to smash the crap out of stuff, get involved with Wasamba, because you can smash some drums, get dressed up in some spectacular colours. It's always good. Alrighty, 7 till 7 o'clock, we've got Stella Moon. 7:20 to 8:20 is the Family Shoveler Band. That'll be on the main stage, I'd imagine. And then after that there, we'll have the fireworks. Plenty of things happening down there. 40-plus stalls and markers, 20-plus food stalls. Free rides for the kids' activity, silent disco, the family zone, roving circus performers by Sampli Circus and Yuck Circus, I should say. Strong cultural programming, including high energy rhythm of Wasamba. It's going to be an absolutely epic event down there. The vibes on the beach, down at Town Beach tomorrow, proudly presented by the state government and Lottery West. That there is on the Broome Visitor page, but that's down at Town Beach on the Saturday. But if you're looking for something a little bit different to do and you want to get out, and you are getting out of town, Derby's got an event on. They've got the Boab Spectacular. It was going to be on tonight, but unfortunately due to unforeseen circumstances, they had to cancel tonight's show. But it'll be on tomorrow night as normal. You go down there, you got a canteen, full FPOS merchandise available. That's the Derby Speedway. Check out your information on the interweb to see where they are. They're pretty easy to find. They're just on their way into Derby. But gates open at 4 p.m. Racing starts at 5. Check out the Derby Speedway. They have done a large amount of work over the last couple of months up there. It's an absolutely epic event if you want to get down there to the Derby Speedway. Or if not, you're sticking around in town, you've also got the WA Day event and everything else that's happening on. Like I told you, there's lots of things happening around Broome at the moment with the Kimberley Artwork Trail and other things that are happening. We've got things that are happening in the next couple of weeks. Like, it's just getting so busy here in Broome. The dry season is really starting to, well, it's taken off. It's already here. We're into it. We're in the middle of it. You guys are in the middle of it as well. How's the traffic out there? Cable Beach West Road, I'm sure, would be very, very entertaining at this time of the day. You may not think it's entertaining, but I do, because I get to sit in my booth and talk about you. But if you are on that road, don't forget to keep clear of the keep clear sign, or look out for the keep clear sign so you know that the keep clear sign's there. Yeah,
Look out for that keep clear sign. Cable Beach West, it's going to be a very busy road. It's going to be busy all the way up and probably to the middle of July. They're talking about it on the interweb and the Broome Shire. They're talking about opening one lane up around mid-July, opening up a cycle path as well. But really, that doesn't matter to us now because we're still in June. I can talk about it till the cows come home. You're still

Tony's going to finish up around 9 o'clock. Sandy Dan's not joining us today. She's on a lovely, lovely holiday. She's having a bit of rest. A well-earned rest, I should say that. She's absolutely amazing when she comes in here. She's gone home to rest. This is how I say it. She's going to rest her mind, body, spirit, and the garden. That's what she's going to be doing. She's going to be kicking back and relaxing. Some well-earned respite for Sandy. I'm going to miss her smile. Oh, I love talking to her. Every morning I come in, I say good morning to her. It's such a lovely, pleasant time in the morning to when I talk to Sandy. But God, I have to talk to myself now. I do it all morning. Might as well continue on it. Anyway, 8:27, we're going to cruise into this day, chuck some tunes on. I'll talk about some events that we've got coming up over the next couple of weeks. But other than that, 8:27, 99.7 FM, Radio Galari, Big T. Here we go.

Good morning. Welcome back, 99.7 FM. Big T on the Morning Brekkie Show. How are we going out there? 8:36 on this June 19th. It's a beautiful day out there. The sun is shining. The cars are not flowing, I guess. So you're sitting in traffic enjoying this beautiful day. It's Sunday. I don't know where I'm at. It's Friday. It's the end of the week and we've come to it. It's a beautiful start to this weekend. Lots of things happening around the traps on tonight and tomorrow night over this weekend. But then leading into next week, we got NAIDOC Week is going to be starting on the 5th of July. But before that there, we've got the 6725 event coming up here at Radio Galari. So Radio Galari or Galari Media presents. Come on down to the Galari for an awesome night of music. Knuckles and Ginger Frock and Ginger Cox and Friends. Tickets on sale now. A new era in music show, concert exhibition by Jeff Buxton. Includes pictures, story of old Broome, musicianship shared with pride and optimism. Thanks to Broome Shire and Galari Media. Tickets are on sale now at Ticketex, at Humatex, I should say. Always get that wrong. Humatex, H-U-M-A-N-T-I-X. Humatex there, or jump on the Galari page and check it out. That's June 25th here at Radio Galari. It's an epic event down here. We have got absolutely amazing location down here on Blackman Street with a big stage and the Gimme Club, also with all the grass area as well. So if you want to check out Galari Media Enterprises and check out Knuckles and Ginger Cox and Friends, get your tickets now for the 25th of June for the 6725 event here at Radio Galari. I've got so many things to talk about, lots of different things happening around the traps. This is something that's be coming up halfway through July, which is something I thought I'd talk about, is the Broome Youth and Family Hub. Apparently this event goes on quite regularly. I did a bit of research on it. The Mark Monado basketball tournament is back and registrations are open now. So if you didn't hear that, so that's the Broome Youth and Family Hub. Mark Monado basketball tournament is back. Get your registrations in for that now. That is going to be an epic event. I'll get some more information on it as I go through and print it out. And I'll get the Broome Youth and Family Hub. I think they'll come in and have a bit of a yarn and we could talk about this because it's such a big event here, the Broome basketball. Mark Monado being such a prominent member of Broome. I did a bit of research on that young man as well. Very, very well liked young man in Broome. So that's Mark Monado basketball tournament is back. So get your registrations. I'm pretty sure that's a free event to register it. Check out the Broome Youth and Family Hub and Mark Monado basketball tournament online and check out all your information. Get all your registrations in for that. Pretty sure what I read about it, you get a free shirt, a free basketball, and there's different events over the 2 days. It's on a Friday and a Saturday. Different events over the Friday and then the wind-up and everything else happening on Saturday. And I'm pretty sure I didn't write his name down, but there's a NBL basketball player. He comes up here and promotes it quite well with all his mates and so forth. So when I get some more information, I only wrote down a little brief about of information on that because I wanted to just get the word out there to get your registrations in and check that out at Broome Youth and Family Hub. So, yeah, should be cool. We've got some great things that come here to Broome. Such an eclectic things that happen around Broome, such a diverse amount of between art and sports and the people are visiting Broome. We get some good things here. So yeah, there we go. Kimberley Artwork, WA Day. It's going to be a busy weekend. We got the Speedway on at Derby. You can go and volunteer and become a pelican watcher if you want. Talked about the buses. We got buses going. We've got plenty of things happening. I don't even know what to talk about. I think I've just about run through everything. It's 8:39. We'll check out the weather while I'm talking about it. Like I said, NAIDOC Week starts on the 5th of July as well to the Sunday, the 12th of July. I'll get more information on that. They'll give me a pack to talk about when we get that going on. Battle of the Bands. I spoke about that this morning. If you haven't heard me talking about that, Battle of the Bands is already open. Registrations are open for that. If you haven't got your band organised for it, you want to get involved in it. It's under about 14 pages of paperwork here. Battle of the Bands on there at the Civic Centre, $7,000 in prizes. You want to get yourself nominations in for that. If you've got a friend out there that's like humming and harring about it, I'm not too sure if I should do it, or give him a kick up the bum. Tell him to get into it and get it done. It's going to be an epic event there. Grand prize is $7,000, but it's not just the prize. It's the opportunity to get on stage and get your voice out there.
if that's something that, you know, you're singing in the shower and everyone's, oh, you got a good voice, maybe you get up there and have a go. Should be a good thing up there. That's the Battle of the Bands, 27th of June, 8:40, cruising into this beautiful Friday morning. Weather is looking very, very nice out there, looking for a top of 28 today. Tomorrow's exactly the same weather. Sunday we'll get up to the 30 degrees, but it's still going to be 13 degrees in the morning as well. Sunny all day. Can't get better than that. I talked about the weather watch as well. So if you are heading out on the water today, I've got a wind warning for you. It is for today and tomorrow. Strong wind warning for the following areas: the Kimberley West Coast, the Pilbara East Coast, and the Pilbara West Coast again. So West Kimberley Coast, Pilbara Coast East, and Pilbara Coast West. Wherever it is, it's in the water. So out there in the ocean, it's blowing, there's waves, you know, just be mindful. Don't take your dinghy out there. Don't take your kids out there. If you are going out, make sure you got all your safety devices and everything you need. Have some fun out there in the water. If not, take your sailing boat out there. Might be a good day to go sailing. Tides are looking pretty good as well. Like I said, tides are on their way up. If you are heading down to the beach today, this is the time you want to check it, because don't go and park your car and go for a walk down Cable Beach and enjoy the beautiful view, because it is beautiful. I know it is. I've done it. But I also don't park my car very close to the ocean when I do it. So that's a big one. If you are heading out around the coast, check out those tides. We've got some big tides. They're going in and out. What have we got? 9, 8:30, and then 1 o'clock. So we've got a couple of hours of movement between now and then before we get to the high tide. But if you are heading down to the beach, watch out for those snapping turtles. There have been lots of sightings of crocodiles around Broome of lately. Most amount of sightings I've had since I've lived in Broome for 14 years. And, yeah, it's definitely to be aware of. If you are heading out of town, just to be mindful of those areas around there. But other than that, the cruise, it's a beautiful day. It's Friday. Can't get better than this. 8:42, we'll cruise into some music and smash out our Friday morning. Oh, good morning, everybody. 99.7 FM, Big T on the Morning Brekkie Show. Smashing out a beautiful Friday. I was going to push play, but I haven't even turned my music on yet. Let's push play on this one in a second. Here we go.

Good morning. Welcome back, 99.7 FM. Big T on the morning brekkie show. What a week we've had. We're up to Friday. Friday morning, roads are looking deadly out there, I'm sure. Everybody's breathing and enjoying those rides out there. We've had lots happening over the week here in Broome, Radio Glaryland. Lots of things happening tonight and over the weekend. Lots of things to do. Plenty of things to get out and about. I'm going to sleep in tomorrow. That's what I'm going to do. Normally I wake up at 5 in the morning. We've been having some really, really nice fresh days. We're still on double digits, though. We can't really brag too much. It's until we get down under those, back to those single digits is when it really, really gets cold. But anyway, rug up. Keep yourself protected. It's going to be a great weekend around Broome. Like I said, plenty of things to happen. If you want to get out of town, you can go up to the Speedway. Derby's got their annual event there on the Saturday night. Gates opening at 4. You can camp overnight too, if you wanted to know that. If you weren't too sure, you weren't looking for somewhere to stay, go up and watch the Speedway. Talk to those guys up there. They normally let you camp overnight if you are an out-of-towner. I've done it a few times. It's an absolutely beautiful location there. Get into the bar afterwards. They do know how to party, so if you do like loud noises, it's definitely loud there. But that's up at the Derby Speedway on the Saturday night. Unfortunately, due to circumstances, they cancelled tonight. But you can do plenty of things. You got out, you can go and eat in Chinatown, the Eat Speeds there in Chinatown today. Or you can go across and to the Broome Senior High School. Check out that horror show going on there, the burlesque and all those kind of things. All that money goes back into the Broome High School and their drama as well, performing arts program. What else we got going on? Plenty of things to do. Kimberley Art Network Trail, that's starting up. What else? We got a band's playing. Every venue's just about got a band going this weekend. So if you're looking for something to do, there is no way that you could have not, you say you had a boring weekend. If you had a boring weekend, you stayed inside the closet. Now, you need to get outside and check out the venues. Plenty of things to do around Broome this weekend. It's warming up. Oh, what have we got? 8:57. I'm going to bugger off. Sandy Dan is not going to join us today. She's like I said, she's on a well-earned holiday. She's going to get some rest, check out, look after her mind, body, spirit, and garden. She loves her garden, talking about it yesterday. I'm going to miss her smile, but she'll be back very soon. But that's not too far away. It's just after 9 o'clock. We'll go to the news and then we'll see what's on after that. Other than that, have yourself a ripper weekend. Say hello to your neighbour and be kind to everybody and have fun and be safe on those streets, eh, ladies and gentlemen. I'll be back on Monday and I'll see you then. Have a ripper weekend. 99.7 FM, Radio Glaryland.

0: Hello, I'm Adam Evans with the NIRS News. Just a warning for listeners, this story includes the name of an Indigenous person who's passed away. The family of Indigenous teenager Mark Haynes, who was killed 38 years ago, say they've been proven right following a coronial investigation. The Goomeroi teenager was found dead on the train track outside of Tamworth in 1988. Yesterday, New South Wales Deputy Coroner Judge Harriet Graham found his death was suspicious and not a suicide. Mark's uncle, Don Craigie, spoke after the ruling. He says Judge Graham's finding confirms what the family has been saying for decades.
1: My journey for over 38 and a half years have not been in vain. So what it is saying to me, the circumstances as I and the family have thought believed happened to Mark way back then, has been substantiated today.
0: A $1 million reward has been posted by the New South Wales government for any information surrounding Mark's death. A book filled with testimonies and photos of Barrambin Victoria Park will be given to the federal government by Brisbane elders as part of their campaign to stop the construction of the 2032 Olympic Stadium. The Goori 10 Embassy provides an ongoing presence in the park while traditional owners await the outcomes of applications to stop the project under the Aboriginal and Torres Strait Islander Heritage Protection Act. Yuggera Elder Gadjikari Charlton says she wants to hand it to the Federal Environment Minister Murray Watt at his Brisbane office.
2: So we would like to have an interview to, have some time and access to the minister at his office in Mugungeon to present it and to have a quick, have a little yarn with him.
0: A Tasmanian devil that escaped from a Gold Coast wildlife park is being treated at a specialist hospital. Mary escaped her enclosure at Paradise Country Wildlife Park on June 2. She was found in the Gold Coast suburb of Oxenford on Wednesday night. The owners of the wildlife park, Village Roadshow Theme Parks, says Mary was rushed to a specialist vet hospital as she was in an unstable condition when she was found. For the past few weeks, Mary has been spotted on residential security cameras throughout the suburb as the park staff search for her. A young boy is fighting for his life after ending up in a crocodile enclosure at an English zoo. The three-year-old has been taken to hospital with serious injuries and he's in a critical but stable condition. A 30-year-old man has been arrested on suspicion of attempted murder. Police say they don't think the man and the boy know each other. And new research has found that bird flu has killed about three-quarters of elephant seal pups on Australian Antarctic islands. Scientists say more than 13,000 of the 17,000 baby seals have been wiped out by the H5N1 strain, which was detected on Heard Island last year. We'll have more coming up next.
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0: To sport, and Fremantle is on a 13-match winning streak after coming from behind to beat Geelong in Perth last night 14-15-99 to 14-6-90. Freo coach Justin Longmire is proud of his boys for fighting back.
5: First half, we just didn't get bang for buck. They preyed on our mistakes, whether we coughed the ball up or turned the ball over in areas that didn't allow us to defend, which gave them some pretty easy looks back the other way. Clearly got our kicking boots on at half time and we'd have kicked seven straight in the third. I thought we'd ground out a really solid win.
0: Now for a look at the capital city weather around the country. Mostly sunny in Magajan, Brisbane with a top of 23. 21 and a shower or two for Gadigal Country, Sydney, and it's 14 and showers on Ngunnawal, Gambri Country, Canberra. 15 and showers in Nam, Melbourne. Showers in Nipaluna, Hobart with a max of 15. A top of 15 and showers in Tundanya, Adelaide. Partly cloudy and 18 degrees in Boorloo, Perth. And a shower or two in Garamilla, Darwin with a top of 30. If you have any stories that you'd like to share with us, you can send us an email to news@nirs.org.au.
6: This is Mabu Yaru Ngamga.
4: brings you the word of the day from the Yawuru language, traditional owners of the Broome area.
6: Ngaji Mingan, Ngayu Nilawal Jina, Ngananjuyu, the word of the day. The word of the day is Ngangani, Ngangani. Can you say it? Ngangani. Ngangani is the Yawuru word for I will be. Ngangani. We can use it like this. Nyambagun Ngangani. Nyambagun Ngangani means I will be here. Nyambagun Ngangani. I will be here. Thank you for listening. Galia Mawu.
4: That was Word of the Day from the Yawuru language, the traditional owners of the Broome area.
7: Across Western Australia, this is Daniel Burden with the NADA News. Aboriginal and Torres Strait Islander listeners are warned that the following program may contain stories and voices of people who have passed away. Almost 150 people living across northern Western Australia have been infected with diphtheria this year, as the Pilbara Health Service is urging locals to get vaccinated. The state government's latest figures show 117 people in the Kimberley and 24 in the Pilbara have contracted the disease, which is connected to poor living conditions and poverty. To curb its spread, local health services have been working tirelessly to vaccinate residents. Nurse Georgia Mills shares Eramagadu Wankara's success.
8: We now would have done over 160 since the middle of May.
7: We ask all our listeners to contact local nurses and health services and keep elders safe, particularly by vaccinating. Western Australians with a driver's licence who would like $100 worth of free fuel are being encouraged to download and set up the Service WA app ahead of July 1. A one-off payment from the state government is available to about 2.3 million people who hold a current WA licence, including learner, provisional and extraordinary licence holders, to help with fuel costs. You can also donate your fuel support payment to vulnerable people through local charities. If you'd like to donate the payment, you can choose from three categories: food and emergency relief, children's charities, and community support. Donations will be shared equally among five participating charities within your chosen category. The best and quickest way to get the fuel voucher is by downloading the Service WA app before the vouchers come available on July 1. It also comes as the federal government weighs up extending the current fuel excise discount beyond the end of June. And up north, the small Aboriginal community of Ardealun, north of Broome, in the Kimberley, has just opened its first arts and cultural hub, which will be used as art workshops as well as an exhibition space for Bari Jari culture. ABC Pilbara reports the arts hub has been years in the making, with a special opening last night in Ardealun. Community leader Russell Davey was there.
9: It always been our elders' vision to have something like this. And, you know, the old people in the early days, they had something similar, but they didn't have building, they sat under a tree.
7: And mango lovers will be disappointed to hear that Carnarvon mango producers are looking at another bad crop this year after four major destructive weather patterns already. ABC Regional reports local Carnarvon growers have seen unusual behaviour in their trees, with poor conditions and trees losing their leaves following the recent weather patterns in 2026. And local grower Eddie Smith told ABC that the losses for the 2025 season were around 45% of the crop, and he doesn't expect much better for 2026.
10: It means that there'll be a significant reduction in crop. So not really looking forward to it, because we lost 45% of our crop due to the weather events. And then there's a likelihood at the moment it could be the same sort of in that magnitude in the upcoming harvest.
7: More than 1.4 million hectares of land will be handed back to the Kimberley Willigan Aboriginal Corporation in the coming months. Announced last year by the state government, the transfer is the first of its kind under the new Indigenous Land Use Agreement. Willigan Aboriginal Corporation General Manager Paul Lane says the land includes Currajong and Drac River pastoral leases along the Gibb River Road.
11: It is vast amounts of the most rugged country in Australia, and central to the Wandjina beliefs of the Narrangin, Warora and Wunnawal people.
7: And Australia's favourite blue heeler is set to make history with Bluey, the ABC cartoon, being translated into an Indigenous Australian language for the first time. 5 episodes of the hit children's series have been dubbed into Yolngu Mapa, spoken in northeast Arnhem Land, as part of this year's NAIDOC Week celebrations. The special episodes will premiere on July 5, bringing First Nations language and culture to homes across the country while helping preserve one of Australia's oldest living languages. And to stay up to date with NADA news, follow us on Instagram, like us on Facebook, or visit our website at nadamedia.com.au. Make sure to watch our flagship program, First Nations Report, on NADA TV every Tuesday at 8:30 p.m. at nadatv.com.au. Daniel Burden, NADA News.
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0: Are you mob? Here's what'll happen when you call 13 Yarn.
1: 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This is 13 Yarn. 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
0: 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We gotta take him to the clinic. 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
1: 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No more wet cough.
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0: Alcohol bans extended in the Northern Territory, and traditional owners continue the fight to stop the construction of Brisbane's Olympic Stadium. Hey there, Harrison Peterson here from NIRS News, coming to you from the lands of the Yuggera and Turrbal peoples. Alcohol bans in remote Aboriginal communities and town camps in the Northern Territory have been extended. They were due to expire in January, but the Territory government has announced they will continue beyond next year. Under the bans, it's illegal to bring, sell, or consume alcohol in the communities. The Territory's Alcohol Policy Minister, Steve Edgington, has told SBS the extension will protect communities.
1: Well, we've seen from past events under the former Labor government, they allowed the Stronger Futures legislation to expire back in July 2022. After the expiration of that legislation, what we saw was the rivers of grog, so to speak, flowing through the town camps in Alice Springs. It led to serious violence against women. It resulted in just mayhem in the town camps.
0: After fighting for compensation for over a decade, a victim of tear gassing at a Northern Territory Youth Detention Centre says it finally feels like he's being listened to. Four former detainees at the NT's Don Dale Youth Detention Centre all received $50,000 each after a High Court appeal ruled in their favour this week. The men were unlawfully tear gassed in 2014 at the centre. They were hoping to get $200,000 in damages, but the High Court awarded them $50,000 each. One of the men, Leroy O'Shea, says the case wasn't just about the money. He wanted recognition that what happened to them was wrong. He says it felt like no one was listening to what they went through for a long time. Traditional owners hope a book with heartwarming testimonies and beautiful photos will help them stop the construction of Brisbane's Olympic Stadium in Burrumbin Victoria Park. Yuggera elder Gaja Carey-Charlton wants to hand the book showcasing Burrumbin's beauty to the Federal Environment Minister Murray Watt at his Brisbane office. She says it includes some powerful testimonies.
2: It's very heartwarming, the messages that we're getting. And people are saying similar things, but in their own words, and from across the continent, from around Mugungeon, and also internationally. So we've got a lot of support. People are rallying behind us.
0: Over 1,000 Palestinians have been killed since the Israel-Hamas ceasefire was signed last October, according to Gaza's health ministry. Medics say an Israeli strike on a car in Gaza City has killed three people. The Israeli military says it's targeting Hamas militants. 73,000 Gazans have been killed since October 7, 2023. Israel and the Palestinian militant group are still at odds over US President Donald Trump's Gaza plan, which would see Hamas laying down its weapons and Israeli troops withdrawing from the enclave. A 30-year-old man has been arrested on suspicion of attempted murder after a boy suffered serious injuries in a crocodile enclosure at an English zoo. The 3-year-old boy is in a critical but stable condition in hospital after ending up in the enclosure at Johnson's of Oldhurst. Police say they don't think the man and boy knew each other. They're speaking to people who are at the zoo to find out what happened. A team of James Cook University researchers are using AI and an Australian-wide network of microphone sensors to monitor wildlife sounds. The project uses the smart technology to efficiently scan audio from around 60 sites and identify specific animal calls. Dr. Slade Alan Atkins says it helps track and protect threatened species.
3: Australia has a lot of threatened species. We're actually one of the worst in the world for extinctions and the number of threatened species. And so a lot of these vocal vertebrates like birds, frogs and mammals make a lot of sound. And so this acoustic network is a potential really good data source for looking for threatened species. And so we really wanted to examine that.
0: And that's been the latest from NIRS News. To send us a message, you can always send an email to news@nirs.org.au or find us on Facebook, Instagram or LinkedIn. And that's been the latest from NIRS News.
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1: 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Bye-bye.

0: eldest, past, present, and emerging. To all the beautiful nations all around this country. To my sister girl Kian, to my beautiful band, Triple J, Dallas Woods, Mr. Ike, Ike, Ike, yeah. L-A-V-O. I did it. Yes, sir.
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Trying to make the most of a sincere living. Taking all my chances, just roll with them. Been to the bottom, but I'm forward thinking. Every day should be a need for

0: Hey there, Harrison Peterson here from NIRS News, coming to you from the lands of the Yuggera and Turrbal peoples. Just a warning for listeners, this story contains the name of an Aboriginal person who has passed away. The coroner's recognition of racism's role in a police investigation into the 1988 death of Gomeroi teenager Mark Haines was courageous. That's what the Aboriginal Legal Service of New South Wales says. Its comments have been prompted by the findings of New South Wales Deputy State Coroner Harriet Graham. She says police would have treated the case differently if Mark was white. The Legal Service's Managing Coronial Advocate James Pender says he's thankful Judge Graham highlighted that fact.
1: So I think it would have been a lot easier not to engage with the issue of racism. But she herself said it's necessary to do that, to have these uncomfortable conversations. And I think for family, for Uncle Don Craigie, for Aboriginal people, they would much rather have these conversations than be shut down.
0: After fighting for compensation for over a decade, a victim of tear gassing at a Northern Territory Youth Detention Centre says it finally feels like he's been listened to. Four former detainees at the NT Don Dale Youth Detention Centre will receive $50,000 each after the High Court appealed ruled in their favour this week. The men were unlawfully tear gassed in 2014 at the centre. They were hoping to get $200,000 in damages, but the High Court awarded them $50,000 each. One of the men, Leroy O'Shea, says the case wasn't just about the money. He wanted recognition about what happened to them. He says it felt like no one was listening to what they went through for a long time. There's hope an important agreement between the Meriam people of the Torres Strait and the Queensland Museum is the start of stronger protections for culturally significant items. The Meriam people now have full say over the future of the West West corals, which are being housed in the museum's Townsville building. The corals returned to Australia in 2023 after spending decades in the Smithsonian Museum in Washington, D.C. Gubbi Gubbi woman Bianca Beatson is the executive director of First Nations at the Queensland Museum. She says giving the Meriam people control over the coral has been a long and important journey.
2: This is about healing and reconnecting community back to things that were taken without consent. So, you know, this is so important to be a part of that journey. And I know that this is just the start of a bigger journey and a bigger conversation.
0: Police in Western Australia will trial real-time facial recognition cameras to search crowds for wanted people, child sex offenders, and missing people. In an Australian first, the cameras will be used outside major events or in crowded areas to scan faces and cross-reference them with a database of targets. The WA Police's database contains about 4,000 people. The National Farmers Federation remains strongly opposed to further water buybacks under the Murray-Darling Basin Plan. The federal government says it's now secured around 380 gigalitres towards its 450 gigalitre target. That has cost more than $430 million. The Farmers Federation says recovering the additional water has always been a choice, not an environmental necessity. It says more than 2,500 gigalitres have been recovered, which takes the total to 98% of the Basin Plan target. The Socceroos will be greeted by a pro-American crowd when they face the US in the second World Cup game tomorrow morning in Seattle. The Americans thrashed Paraguay 4-1 in their opening match. Socceroos midfielder Aidan O'Neill says soccer's popularity and profile is growing in America.
3: I think it's starting to change, similar to Australia. I think it's starting to change here in America. Obviously, you've got, some massive other sports. But I think, it's starting to, grow in popularity.
0: And if you have a story or news you'd like to share with us, you can always send an email to news@nirs.org.au. That's news@nirs.org.au. Or message us on Facebook, Instagram, or LinkedIn. And that's been the latest from NIRS News.
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6: Hello, my name's Bob Wright. 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

0: Hey there, Harrison Peterson here from NIRS News, coming to you from the lands of the Yuggera and Turrbal peoples. In a first for Australia, the deadly H5N1 strain of bird flu may have been detected on the mainland. The flu was detected on a migratory bird in southern Western Australia. Tests are now underway to find out if it is the deadly strain, which can carry over to mammals but has rarely affected humans. Federal Minister for Agricultural, Fisheries and Forestry, Julie Collins, says the Commonwealth is ready to manage the flu if tests confirm it's reached Australia.
1: We've undertaken a series of national exercises and we've invested $113 million to strengthen our nation's preparedness for the H5 bird flu, including an additional $11 million in the most recent budget. If it is confirmed to be the H5 bird flu, this will be sobering but not unexpected given the spread globally.
0: The test results are expected to be released tomorrow. Just a warning for listeners, this following story contains the name of an Aboriginal person who has passed away. The courage and dedication of an Aboriginal family has been recognised in the outcome of a coronial inquest. New South Wales' Deputy Coroner Judge Harriet Graham has found that the 1988 death of Mark Haines was suspicious and not a suicide. The ruling confirmed what the Gomeroi teen's family has been saying for decades. The 17-year-old's uncle, Don Craigie, was represented by the New South Wales' Aboriginal Legal Service. The Legal Service's Managing Coronial Advocate, James Pender, says the ruling sends a powerful message.
2: I think this case is actually a story about love and the love that Aboriginal people have for their families. Often the portrayal of Aboriginal families in the media is negative. This is one case in which love has triumphed. And in which dedication and courage has been celebrated.
0: Real-time facial recognition cameras will be used to search crowds for wanted and missing people in Western Australia. WA police vans will be parked outside major events or in crowded areas to scan the faces of people walking past and to cross-reference them with a database of targets. If they detect a match, an alert will be sent to a nearby officer to confirm their identity. WA Police database contains about 4,000 people, including people with outstanding arrest warrants and registered child sex offenders. Concerns have been raised over new findings that have revealed some of the country's biggest music acts are having their work stolen by AI.
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0: Yothu Yindi, Troy Cassidaly, INXS and Tame Impala are among Australian artists who've had their music taken by AI companies without permission or payment. That's according to APRA AMCOS, which has raised its concerns over AI companies breaching copyright laws that train their music-making programs. It says Australian and New Zealand songwriters and composers have recorded a 23% hit to their revenue thanks to AI, and they could lose more than $500 million collectively over the next 4 years. Lee Flanagan, APRA AMCOS's First Nations Director, says any response to AI and copyright must also address Indigenous cultural and intellectual property rights. In sport, and strong self-belief will be a big factor when the Socceroos play the United States in their second World Cup game tomorrow morning. The Australians upset Turkey in their first game, but the Americans will start as strong favourites tomorrow in Seattle. Socceroos coach Tony Popovich says his players are confident they can win.
9: Of course, it'll be a difficult challenge, but yeah. One that we've prepared well for, and we come in with confidence, and we have our own belief as well that we can also cause them some problems.
0: And that's been the latest from NIRS News. Thanks for joining me.
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11: Alrighty, good afternoon. Everybody else has had a chat. It's my turn now. Big T, on the afternoon hour of power. How are we, ladies and gentlemen, boys and girls, deadly crew? It's Friday afternoon. It is nearly the weekend. We could call it the countdown, the knockoff, but hour of power. We'll just wind it up. We'll chuck some tunes on. We'll start this afternoon. The drive out there is pretty good. If you're sitting in the studio, that is. If you're not sitting in the studio, you're sitting out there in traffic. Cable Beach West is probably going really well now. Frederick Street's warming up, but let's chuck some tunes on. Make this drive home a little bit easier today. 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

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Big T on the Hour of Power on your drive home or whatever it is that you happen to be doing at 3 o'clock in the afternoon. Whereabouts? How's the day been? It's a beautiful day out there. A bit of a weather watch I put on this morning when I did my show. A bit of a marine warning for if you are heading out boating, probably not a good idea unless you've got sails, of course. And yes, bit of a wind warning. So wind warning tomorrow for the 20th of June. Strong wind warning for the following areas. North Kimberley Coast, Pilbara Coast East and the Pilbara Coast West. So we're in the North Coast, obviously, north of the Kimberley. You can tell. You walk outside, you can see the wind blowing. It's pretty obvious how it's going to work. You're going to get down the ocean, you're going to see it's pretty blowy. Pretty easy. Unless your name's Spence. Spence likes to go out in weather like this as his type of day is. I know he's on holiday, so I wonder where he is at the moment. Today we're looking at a top of 28 degrees. I'm not too sure if we got to it out there. It's very blowy around the traps at the moment. Tomorrow we're looking at a minimum of 12 degrees and a high of 29 as well, heading into Sunday as well. Tomorrow being the WA Day Festival down at Town Beach starting at 3 o'clock. I'll have a bit more of a talk about that as we move on through the other stuff, but we'll have a yarn about the tides. Tides are on their way down at the moment, so we're looking pretty good at the moment. So 7.6 metres at 3:10 this afternoon, heading for a low this afternoon. Well, tonight, 7:48 tonight, 1.9 metres it's going to get down to. So if you're heading to the beach now or after work, no worries at all. Park your car wherever you want to park it. Don't have to worry about it drowning in the water. Unless you've got a Toyota Surf, you can park in the ocean. So that's how the tides are looking pretty good around the traps. Plenty of events happening on tonight. If you are looking for something to do, Friday night's a great night to get out. It's pretty windy out there, so I'd probably wear a jumper. It's going to be a fresh night. But we've got the Eat Streets in Chinatown tonight. That starts at 5:30, goes through till 7:30 this evening. This Friday, we bring you the Eat Streets, a relaxed Friday of evening of entertainment at Paspali Plaza. Come down at 5:30 to 7:30, grab takeaway at your favourite Chinatown food spot and enjoy an evening of live music, family-friendly fun, local flavour. Scott McDougall, I can't even say it right. We'll be performing live at the courtyard throughout the evening while the kids are kept entertained inside the Monster Ball Broom. This is a free community event hosted by the Shire of Broome and supported by Paspali Plaza. There's plenty more entertainment happening in Chinatown after Eat Street finishes. Live music at the Rowey, movies are at Sun Pictures, and all your favourite dinner venues are open for business. More Eat Street China events are also planned for Friday the 26th of June to the 3rd of July. Bring your family down, message your mates, make a night of it Friday night in Chinatown. For more information, check it out on the Broome Visitors page. That's what's happening tonight. Plus also what I spoke about earlier on this morning. I can't find this one online, actually, so it's a bit of a crazy one. Lucky I took a photo of it. This is at the Broome High School, this one here. It's a pretty cool one, what I look at. So join the BPAC and Studio 34 family for the Little Shop of Horrors Cabaret. It's a night of comedy, burlesque, dancing and song while helping build a better studio and upgrading the car park. So that there's a Little Shop of Horrors Cabaret, Friday 19th of June, 7:30pm till 10:30. Check it out on Humatex or Broome Performing Arts and check all the information out there. That's what's on tonight. Plenty of things going on. Let's cruise back into the music. We've only got an hour. I'm going to smash out as much as I can, I possibly can, while you guys are driving. What do we feel like, Tony? I don't know what I feel like putting on now. We'll put on something. We'll make the day nice and easy. It's 3:20. Cruising into this day. Hour of Power is cranking. Here we go.

Welcome back, 99.7 FM, Radio Killari. Big T on the radio. I had to come back from that. I apologise for the swearing. Some of the songs I put on, I'm not really too sure about, but, you know, you got to have a swing of the bat and see what happens, and that's why I skipped it. So you're just wondering what happens. I'm not allowed to play swear words on the radio. Obviously, we've got lots of people listening. Tony's got to be a little bit more gentle with the music he plays. I know it's in the afternoon. We've probably got a different listeners on board, but, hey, the kids have finished school. I don't want to offend anyone, so the last thing I'm going to do is do the wrong thing. Anyway, how are we going out there? 26 past 3 in the afternoon. The roads are definitely getting busy out there. We know what's happened out there. Cable Beach West Road is definitely pretty chockers. But from what I just got told on the old interweb there, Facebook, southbound traffic on the old Broome Road is going to be open from Saturday until Wednesday. So that is for southbound traffic on Old Broome Road. Just check out the roadworks on what's actually happening there. But southbound traffic with bicycle lane is going to be open from Saturday until Wednesday. They're going to close it off after Wednesday while they do the tarmac on the roundabouts and so forth like that. So it looks like we've got some work happening there. Saturday's going to be good because obviously we got the WA Day on down there at Town Beach. It's going to be a big day down there. You want to get out and about? Saturday the 20th of June from 3 p.m. at Town Beach Reserve. 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We don't have to sample the local vendors, but you're on holidays, you can do whatever you want to do. You want to sample something? Go for it. Alrighty, soak up the festive atmosphere by the water. Hopefully the tide's in, because if it's not, it's by the mangroves, by the mud. But maybe by the afternoon it'll be by the... Anyway, still good area. It's Town Beach. You can't get better than that. It's beautiful down there. Wouldn't care if the water was in or the water was out. Alrighty, there will be plenty for the families to enjoy with activities for the kids, including a mini train. Right. Does that mean just... Is that like big kids or little kids? Because it just says kids. There's no... Including a mini train ride. Do you reckon we could all have a go on that? I reckon if we get enough of us involved, we could all line up. So meet me at the train on Saturday because I'll see you there. If you can find me, you can probably hear my voice, but you won't know who I am. But anyway, roving circus performers and colouring in tent as the evening unfolds. Keep an eye out for the light-up roving stilt performers bringing extra colour and excitement to the celebration. Don't forget Wasamba as well. The drums are down there. Boom, boom, boom, boom. Go down there. It's going to be great. The event will conclude with a spectacular fireworks display lighting up the Broome sky. It wouldn't be fireworks if it wasn't shot in the sky. But anyway, proudly presented by the state government and Lottery West. Did you hear about where? Town Beach. You know what day? The 20th of June. That's Saturday. You know what? I said the time, but I'll say it again. Between 3 and 8:30. 3 p.m. and 8:30, so you got the day to kick back, do whatever you want to do during the day, head down to the beach, get yourself out and about, get all those photos and all that, and you can head over here and check it out at 3 o'clock. It's going to be a beautiful day. Just be mindful, obviously, if you are driving there, you're probably going to have to park a country mile away, so you may want to try check out the public transport or use those two things that are under your knees. No, not your ankles, your feet. Or your chins, those things down here. We don't know what they are normally because we sit on our bums most of the day. But alrighty then, that's what's happening around Broome. Plenty of things to happen. It's going to be a great weekend. If you wanted to get out of town, Derby Speedway's on. They are going to have their big event on tomorrow. They were meant to have a double event, so I'm glad that they updated their information online yesterday because otherwise I would have read it out and it would have been entertaining with you guys rocking up there, nothing to do. But anyway, Derby Speedway. 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Prices are all on there, you can check it all out. You've got Street Stocks, Juniors, Productions and more. Moddies is what I go for. Check out the mod lights, they're pretty red hot. That's the Derby Speedway season. If you didn't want to stick around and do the WA Day tomorrow, you can get out of town, head up to Derby and stretch the legs and see what's happening out of town. Anyway, it's a beautiful day, it's 3:30, hour of power, Tony is cruising through his day. You guys are cruising through your afternoon. What do we want to play next? I don't know. So many choices here to choose from.
Alrighty, I reckon I'll put this one on. Let's see how we go. Hour of Power, Big T, 99.7 FM, Radio Galari. Here we go again. Half an hour to go. What are you going to do on the weekend? So much to do.

Hey, ladies and gentlemen, 99.7 FM, Bernard Fanning and Baker Boy. What a tune that is, an absolutely smashing tune. How are we going there? It's 20 to 4, absolutely whipping through my hour of power here this afternoon in Radio Galari. Absolutely beautiful day outside today. We're looking to... just a beautiful day. If you're heading out of town, the roads are looking pretty good out there. There are some roadworks out of Wallair and out on the Tanami track as well. We also have some roadworks here in town up in Manairport Drive there. Just be mindful when you're travelling around Broome and all those kind of things that are happening. Yeah, I'm sure you're not too worried about it. You're probably sitting in traffic and trying to get home. Just a bit of a reminder. We got NAIDOC Week starting up here the 26th of June with the Reconciliation Walk there from Mail Oval across to the church that it goes to. That'll be starting up next week. That'll be some road closures across Broome. It's probably why they're going to be start opening some roads soon, because it's going to make it a little bit easier out there. But they're all the fun things that are happening. Plenty of things to do around Broome. All the locations are open. There are bands everywhere. Pretty much everywhere you look, there will be somebody playing pretty much in those major precincts around town, even out of town. Roadhouse out of town's got a nice couple of performers going on there this afternoon. Mickey and Matt and Mickey from 42 Decibel, they're playing out of town tonight. Check them out there on the visitors page on the Broome Notice Board. That's pretty much where I get all my information from. My phone is now flooded with the amount of information. I do enough research around. We've also got the Kimberley Artwork Network, Kimberley Art Network Trail that's happening. We had Clancy in there on Thursday having a yarn about what's happening there with the art studio. Like I said, all this information is all on the Broome Notice Board. On the Notice Board, what am I talking about? On the visitors page, all the information you need for all the events that are happening around Broome. Yeah, pretty crazy. Let's chuck in some more music. I'm just smashing through the day today. It's one of those days, but I'm feeling like turning up the tempo. So if you've got your speakers, got some good stereo on your car, you've got some good speakers, let's change up the music a bit, and here we go. Let's crank it up in the last 15 minutes of the day. Hour of Power, 99.7 FM, Big T on the radio. Here we go. Turn your speakers up.

afternoon. Welcome back. 99.7 FM. Big T on the Hour of Power. I do apologise about the swearing. Damn, I got to do some research on music, don't I? Because that is absolutely atrocious what's been happening today. Too many choices, too many bad choices on music there. Hope everybody's enjoying their afternoon. It is now 7 minutes to four or it is the weekend. We are winding down to the weekend. We got the WA Day weekend Saturday. We've also got the Eats Chinatown on tonight, plus the burlesque there at the Broome Senior High School. Plenty of things to do around Broome over this long weekend. I don't know why I keep saying long weekend. Maybe because there's so many things happening. But over this weekend, there's plenty of different things happening. Even if you're getting out of town, you can head up to Derby, check out the Speedway, or I'll do the touristy thing and head out up to the beaches and all that kind of stuff. But if you are heading out, just be mindful of those tides. I do talk about them every day, Monday to Friday. Keep an eye on them. We've got some big tides happening at the moment. So if you're not aware and you do see someone park their car at the beach and go for the little wander down the Cable Beach or wherever it is that you are, just let them know that the tide may be coming up, or you can watch and wait. Whichever one you want to do, I'll see it on Facebook because it's always on the notice board when something happens here in Broome. And if it's a car getting buried, that's the last thing you want to see. But it does happen, so just be mindful if you're heading out. That goes with the old snapping turtles, crocodiles, saltwater estuarine crocodiles, however you want to say it. They are out and about. Plenty of them around lately. A lot more sightings this year than I've seen the whole time I've lived in Broome. So just be mindful if you are heading out around those the destination and those good viewing spots, just to look out for the crocodiles. Other than that, it's a 5 minutes to four. It's a beautiful day. Happy Friday. Enjoy the rest of the afternoon. Tony's going to cruise out of here and go and pick up my son from school. He just got back from camp. He's been away for 2 weeks, a lucky bugger. Anyway, I've got some housework for him to do. Anyway, Big T signing off. Radio Glory 99.7 FM. It's been the Hour of Power. Everybody have a ripper weekend, and I'll see you down at the WA Day tomorrow, Saturday, 3 o'clock.

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0: Hey, I heard that syphilis sickness is spreading in the Kimberley.
1: That's true, bro. You been tested yet?
0: What for? I'm right.
1: How you know?
0: I'm healthy as. I'm not sick.
1: But syphilis don't show himself for a long time. You might have it and don't know it. And then you spread him around by having unsafe sex.
0: Really? What I gotta do for this test then?
1: Just go and have a blood test. 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
0: Okay then. Too easy.
1: To stop the syphilis sickness spreading, get tested every 6 months and wear a condom, bro.
0: No worries.
1: And tell others about the syphilis sickness so we can stop it spreading.
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0: into a group of eye diseases in which the optic nerve at the back of the eye is slowly destroyed. This silent eye condition is an eye disease affecting approximately 4% of the population, with an estimated 50% of glaucoma cases remaining undiagnosed. In Australia, glaucoma is a major cause of sight loss in adults over the age of 40. Although anyone can get glaucoma, some people have a higher risk. Those with a family history of glaucoma, diabetes, migraines, short-sightedness, long-sightedness, eye injuries, blood pressure, or past or present use of cortisone drugs or steroids. People in these groups should have their first eye check no later than the age of 35. For most people, it is recommended to have an eye check for glaucoma by the age of 40. At Brahms or your local hospital, this message is sponsored by the Kimberley Population Health.
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0: got a lot of love, I can use a ton. 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
1: And I can tag along, yeah, my number longer bond. 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
2: 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And is that cool with you?

0: G'day, this is Cal, head guru at the Southern River Band. 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
1: Who's Pete?
0: You are now, man.

0: Hey there, Harrison Peterson here from NIRS News, coming to you from the lands of the Yuggera and Turrbal peoples. In a first for Australia, the deadly H5N1 strain of bird flu may have been detected on the mainland. The flu was detected on a migratory bird in southern Western Australia. Tests are now underway to find out if it's the deadly strain, which can carry over to mammals but has rarely affected humans. Federal Minister for Agricultural, Fisheries and Forestry, Julie Collins, says the Commonwealth is ready to manage the flu if tests confirm it's reached Australia.
1: We've undertaken a series of national exercises and we've invested $113 million to strengthen our nation's preparedness for the H5 bird flu, including an additional $11 million in the most recent budget. If it is confirmed to be the H5 bird flu, this will be sobering but not unexpected, given the spread globally.
0: The tests are expected to be handed down tomorrow. Planned talks about ending the war between the United States and Iran have been cancelled at the last minute. The Swiss Foreign Ministry has confirmed these scheduled talks involving US Vice President J.D. Vance in Switzerland have been postponed. It's caught some by surprise. Mr. Vance's staff members and journalists had already gathered at an American military base to fly out. Some White House officials and media outlets are already in Switzerland. A new agreement between Torres Strait traditional owners and the Queensland Museum is aiming to protect culturally significant coral. Details and other stories after this.
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0: Thanks to an agreement with the Queensland Museum, Merriam traditional owners have control over the future of the West West corals, which are now in Townsville. Gubbi Gubbi woman Bianca Beardson is the executive director of First Nations at the Queensland Museum. She says the agreement is making sure the corals are culturally protected.
4: Community have 100% say over what happens, who can research, who can access, who can view, and how do we as a museum care for those coral on behalf of that community. So it's very much, you know, coming back to the UNDRIP principles, that is their cultural material. We are only just custodians of that cultural material, and they have total self-determination around what happens with that material.
0: Recently recovered Tasmanian devil Mary is on the road to recovery following specialist treatment on the Gold Coast. Diagnostic testing has revealed inflammation on her brain, leaving her in a stable but critical condition. Vet Dr. Claire Madden says they've ruled out some possible causes of her injuries following her two-week disappearance in bushland.
5: Some of those include snake envenomation and toad toxicity, along with many other different disease processes. So at the moment we do have a targeted treatment plan, and we are happy with the treatment that we are providing Mary.
0: And in sport, strong self-belief will be a big factor when the Socceroos play the United States in their second World Cup game tomorrow morning. The Australians upset Turkey in their first game, but the Americans will start as strong favourites tomorrow in Seattle. Socceroos coach Tony Popovich says his players are confident they can win.
6: Of course, it'll be a difficult challenge, but yeah. One that we've prepared well for, and we come in with confidence, and we have our own belief as well that we can also cause them some problems.
0: Now let's have a quick look at weather for across the capitals tomorrow. Possible shower in Mungajin, Brisbane, with a top of 24, 21 and mostly sunny on Gadigal Country, Sydney, while it's 14 degrees with a shower or two on Ngunnawal and Ngambri Country, Canberra. 14 in showers in Nam, Melbourne, and a possible shower in Nipaloon, Hobart, with a max of 12. A top of 15 in showers in Tarndanya, Adelaide. Cloudy in 18 degrees in Borloo, Perth, and sunny in Garamilla, Darwin, with a top of 31. And that's been the latest from NIRS News.
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9: This spring, at his golf resort in southern Florida, President Trump corralled a group of like-minded conservative leaders from Latin America together.
10: For decades, leaders in this region have allowed large swaths of territory in the Western Hemisphere to come under the direct control, and transnational gangs have taken over and they've run areas of your country. We're not going to let that happen. We'll help you.
9: The summit was dubbed Shield of the Americas, and the leaders posed for a family photo in front of a logo of a legit shield with an image of North and South America.
11: Yeah, when I saw the shield, Asma, thank you for bringing it to my attention, I thought it looked a bit like the logo for Paw Patrol, which for anyone who has kids is a familiar cartoon. Same colours, similar font, same style, but it is actually a serious logo for a serious foreign policy initiative, an attempt to show that the United States is reasserting its dominance in its own backyard.
10: Every leader here today is united in the conviction that we cannot and will not tolerate the lawlessness in our hemisphere any longer. The only way to defeat these enemies is by unleashing the power of our militaries.
9: But when it comes to fighting drugs, one key country was not at this meeting, Colombia, though that might soon change.
11: On Sunday, Colombia is going to elect a new president. An outsider nicknamed the Tiger, endorsed by Donald Trump. His name is Abelardo de la Estrella, and our guest is going to pronounce that a lot better than me in a minute. He's ahead in the polls, and he's within striking distance of the presidency.
9: Estrella is in the Trumpian mold, a self-styled maverick, a U.S. citizen who says he wants a tough military crackdown on crime. From the BBC, I'm Asma Khalid in Washington, D.C.
11: And I'm Tristan Redman in London. And today on The Global Story, could Colombia be the next country in Latin America to take a hard turn to the right? And how might that benefit Donald Trump?
12: Ioni, welcome back to The Global Story. It's been a minute since we've had you on, but it's wonderful to have you here.
13: Yeah, thank you for having me back.
12: Ioni, we wanted to have you on the show because you're in Colombia this week reporting on the buildup to Sunday's election. And these elections, they seem like a really big deal, not just for the nation of Colombia, but the region as a whole. Can you just begin by telling us what's at stake here?
13: Yeah, that's right. This, I mean, like many recent elections in Latin America, is a very polarizing choice between what many would describe as a hard left and hard right candidate in Abelardo de la Estrella and Iván Cepeda. And I think why this is so important, not just for Colombia, but also for the US and for the rest of the world, is these are two candidates with very, very different visions for tackling the biggest issue that's facing Colombia at the moment, which is rising violence, the internal armed conflict that has been surging in Colombia for decades, but has really escalated again in the last couple of years. And Colombia, of course, is the world's biggest producer of cocaine as well, which links to that issue of violence. And so I think whichever candidate is elected will have huge repercussions, not just for how Colombia deals with these issues, but what that means as well for relationships with the United States and also other countries around the world.
12: I imagine the two outcomes would have dramatically different results, right? I mean, the hard right and the hard left you're describing, which that I find so interesting. It just feels like the choices are so stark.
13: Yeah, it does. And many people have commented on not just this election, but other elections in the region, as also representing a collapse of the center ground, really. People veering towards more radical ideas, more extreme ends of the political spectrum to try and find solutions to some of the problems they're facing.
12: Ioni, at this point, is there a sense of who's the favorite?
13: Espreia, the right-wing candidate, won the first round of this election. And the polls suggest that he is still in the lead. So I think many are seeing him as the favourite to win, although it is always hard to say. There could well be a last-minute surge, but at the moment, he is certainly going into this election with more momentum, given his success in the first round.
11: Well, tell us a little bit about the candidates, please, Ione, because they are strikingly different. Particularly, we have this political newcomer on the right. And I want to warn you in advance, Ione, that we are very much hoping you are going to talk about the fact that he likes to sing. And quite often when you come on the show, we ask you about South American leaders who like to sing. So please tell us about him.
13: Yeah, well, like another Latin American leader, Javier Milei, who we've talked about on this program before, he does like to sing, as you say. And actually, he's quite an admirer of Javier Milei, certainly on his small state, free market economic policies. But Abelardo de la Espreia, who is the right-wing candidate in this election, is a political newcomer. He was born in Bogota, but raised near the coast, and he's made that a really central part of his campaign, speaking to what he sees as a base of people on the coast who feel quite left behind by a so-called establishment political class. He is somebody who was a defense lawyer, but also he's got a bit of a business empire. He's had various clothing brands, alcohol brands, real estate companies.
7: Mm. This does sound familiar.
13: Yeah, exactly. Very, very, a lot of parallels you could make, in fact, with the US. He worked as a criminal defense lawyer, and he defended, in fact, some of Colombia's most notorious figures, including people like Alex Saab, who's a close ally of the ousted Venezuelan leader Nicolas Maduro, who's now facing money laundering charges. He also defended David Murcia Guzman, who is essentially the leader of what was Colombia's biggest Ponzi scheme. He has faced quite a lot of criticism for that from his critics, who say that he's enriched himself off essentially criminals, although he would argue that this is just simply part of his work as a defense lawyer, and that comes with a job. He is very much positioning himself in this election as a right-wing strongman, somebody who's going to take on violence and crime and criminal organizations in Colombia with an iron fist. He is inspired by El Salvador's president, Nayib Bukele. Many have said that he even shares the same beard as Bukele. Certainly, I think his policies are inspired by him, not just his facial hair. He wants to build mega prisons in Colombia's jungles. He's promised a really tough military approach to tackle criminal organizations, including with US support. He's a big admirer of Donald Trump, and I think we would expect that if he were elected, there would be closer collaboration between the United States and Colombia when it comes to tackling narco-trafficking. He has been very explicitly endorsed by Donald Trump. It's interesting as well. He also, as part of his brand and his campaign, has had this hyper-masculine, sort of alpha male image. He posts workout videos of himself. He's talked about needing male grit to be a leader. He has at times faced accusations of sexism for talking about women staying in their proper place, and at one point talking to a female reporter, asking her to look at a photo of him and, in his words, look at what had won him votes from the female electorate, alluding to essentially his private parts in that. So he has faced allegations of quite sort of lewd comments at times throughout this campaign.
11: He has a nickname for himself. What's the story with that one, Ione?
13: Yeah, he calls himself El Tigre, or the Tiger. And again, I think this is part of his attempt to identify himself as this strong, fierce character who's going to take on criminal organizations in Colombia. He also has a slogan, which is essentially translates as stand firm for the homeland. Interestingly, he has emblazoned both these things, a tiger and that slogan, onto a Colombian national football shirt, which he is repeatedly seen wearing at his rallies, much to the dislike of left-wing politicians in the country who say that he's politicizing the national football team, especially during the World Cup. And I think it's interesting that he's done this, actually, because it's akin to other right-wing leaders in the region. I'm sure you remember that the former right-wing leader of Brazil, Jair Bolsonaro, also used to wear the Brazilian national football shirt. And for a long time, you know, even to this day, actually, people, as a result, came to associate that with Bolsonaro and with the right. But that is kind of his way of showing that he is this patriotic figure who wants to, in his words, defend the homeland. And he's encouraged his supporters to do the same.
12: I mean, he sounds like quite the character. And what I don't fully understand is how he became such a force in Colombian politics, because I had read that he is also a U.S. citizen, an American citizen, and spent a number of years in Florida. Is that right?
13: Yeah, that's right. He worked and lived in Miami for a long time. He is Colombian by birth, but he did gain his U.S. citizenship in 2023, having lived in the U.S. for a long time. And he, in fact, talked about living there because he felt it was more secure than Colombia. But it has been quite divisive. Some of his supporters think that it's a positive thing and think that it would mean closer ties with the United States, in addition to the backing that he's had from Donald Trump. But I think there are some Colombian voters who are not sure about it, who think that it might mean that he's more interested in U.S. affairs than in Colombia.
12: Okay. So he is the candidate on the right. You mentioned that he's going to be going up against a candidate on the far left. Who is he facing?
13: So he's facing a left-wing senator called Ivan Cepeda, who is an ally of the current president, Gustavo Petro. And he's a more, a more longer-term political figure in Colombia. His father was also a politician who was killed by paramilitaries who were working for the Colombian state. So he, as a result, in his earlier career, had founded a foundation for victims of crimes committed by the state. You can see why, from his own personal experience, he feels very strongly that military force against criminal organizations isn't always the answer in Colombia. His father was, as I say, a victim of state violence. And I think he feels that Colombia's internal conflict between the state and other groups has not worked over the years. Mm. He was part of the government peace talks that took place in 2016 that led to that peace deal with the FARC. Many listeners may remember that 10 years ago this year, there was this historic peace deal that took place between Colombia's government and the FARC guerrilla group, which did lead to the disarmament of thousands of FARC fighters at the time. He is also credited as being the architect of Gustavo Petro's main flagship policy, which is called Total Peace. And that was essentially the strategy of trying to prioritize negotiation and peace talks with armed guerrilla groups and cartels, rather than just resorting to military force against them. He has promised to essentially continue what Petro has started, which is to prioritize negotiation and peace talks.
11: When you search for pictures of Cepeda, more often than not, he is wearing a cardigan. So really? the contrast with Mr. Estrella could not be more stark, I would say. It's the tiger versus the cardigan.
13: Yeah, exactly. It's kind of like this quite bookish, more traditional looking politician versus this firebrand of an outsider. He is somebody who's trying to frame himself as a sort of safer pair of hands. Certainly, he isn't moderate when it comes to his politics. He very much identifies himself as being firmly on the left rather than in a sort of center ground. I think he's also framing himself as somebody who would be a kind of continuity candidate in that sense, but more, shall we say, more moderate personality-wise than Petro has been. Petro has proved very polarizing over the years, particularly because of his tendency to essentially go on long rants on social media, to often speak his mind in ways that has caused him trouble with other world leaders. Him and Donald Trump, for example, famously often exchange quite heated insults on social media. Mm. Ivan Cepeda is essentially framing himself as a perhaps more contained version of Petro, but still continuing with his political project.
12: Ayuda, you've mentioned violence a couple of times, and I just want to know if you can give us a scope of the violence. I mean, here in the United States, there are certainly people who continue to go and vacation in Colombia. Can you give us a sense of how big of an issue drug gang violence is, if indeed this election is seen as a referendum on how to deal with this violence?
13: Yeah, I mean, certainly, well, on your point about people still visiting, you know, it is a place that is increasingly in recent years become very touristy. Most Colombians agree that's been a positive thing for the country in the last couple of years, that it has this boom of foreign tourism, people feeling perhaps more comfortable visiting than they did in the past. That being said, violence in Colombia is, of course, not something new. For decades, the country has had this bitter internal armed conflict, which has seen guerrilla groups, armed cartels and criminal organizations fighting against each other, but also fighting against Colombia's state. That, you know, years ago had left, at its worst point, hundreds of thousands of people dead before this landmark peace deal that happened in 2016, mm-hmm. Which did lead to the disarmament of thousands of fighters at the time. Since then, though, many feel that some of the progress that was made after that peace deal has unraveled, armed groups have ended up filling, I guess, the vacuum that was left in some poorer regions where the state wasn't very present. There are parts of Colombia where essentially criminal organizations are essentially the de facto state. Fighting has continued over very profitable cocaine trafficking routes, but also illegal mining sites, with illegal gold mining as well being a huge issue in Colombia.
12: Has the situation gotten worse, Ioni, over the last 4 years with Petro in power? I ask because you say that it seems like it's such an issue in this election cycle.
13: Yeah, I think it is fair to say that there has been an increase in violence in the last couple of years. Membership of armed groups has grown. Violence has escalated too. And there have been, you know, various incidents as well of violence, as I say, in the build-up to this election campaign. We had a candidate in the election assassinated last year at a rally. There have been a series of drone attacks, car bombs, kidnappings, violence escalating really in the build-up to this election, candidates themselves receiving death threats. So there have been a range of factors, but we have seen, I think it is fair to say, not just a growth of membership of armed groups, but also an increase in violent incidents during Petro's presidency, as well as cocaine production itself hitting a record high. So that is one of the reasons why it is such a big factor at this election.
12: Cocaine has hit a record high, really?
13: The production of cocaine has hit a record high. Petro's argument is that his government is seizing record amounts of cocaine, and that is a factor that has been fueling violence, not just in Colombia, but also in neighbouring countries too, as control over these trafficking routes is fought over by different criminal organisations.
12: So, Ioni, you've described a domestic dynamic around cocaine production and violence that you say is really at the heart of this election in Colombia. But it also strikes me that it's not happening in isolation. You know, as you mentioned, the United States, we've seen President Trump put his thumb on the scale and say that he has a preferred candidate. His administration has also made it abundantly clear that they see the Western Hemisphere as the United States domain, as their turf, their sphere of influence. It just makes me wonder to what degree that relationship with the United States is a factor in this campaign.
13: I think certainly the endorsement of Espriella is very significant by Donald Trump.
12: Okay.
13: He has backed Espriella as the candidate that will restore order to the country, that will be a strong, tough leader. He has also very explicitly said that essentially if Espriella wins, Colombia will have, in his words, the total support and strength of the United States. Now, I think that is significant because it's not the first time that Donald Trump has explicitly intervened in a Latin American election, but also not just intervened in terms of an endorsement, but actually kind of made a bit of a veiled threat there that the US support for Colombia hinges on victory of the right-wing candidate. You know, we saw this happen in Argentina in the midterms, for example, where, you know, a financial bailout that the US was going to be providing to the Argentina was contingent on Javier Milei, an ally of Donald Trump, winning those midterm elections. I think we're seeing a similar dynamic play out here where, you know, whether or not this is something which ordinary Colombians will prioritize is hard to say, but I think it is certainly really significant that essentially what Trump is promising here is US support. And I think for a country that has, deep economic problems with inequality, but also this problem with surging violence, the promise of potential US support is significant. We don't know exactly what Donald Trump is referring to there, whether he's promising potential military support when it comes to tackling cartels, or whether he's promising the restoration of some US aid projects, for example. But he is promising some kind of support if his ally wins, which I think is a significant intervention, and certainly one which the left is not happy about. They say that this is foreign interference in an election and shouldn't be acceptable.
11: From the US point of view, what's in it for Donald Trump? What's in it for the MAGA movement if Espriella were to win?
13: Well, I think, as you touched on, Trump has put this renewed emphasis on the Western Hemisphere in his foreign policy. He wants to play a much more muscular role, and particularly he wants to show that he is doing everything he can to tackle not just drug trafficking, but cartels themselves, tackle migration to the United States. We've seen this already through not only the US's military intervention in Venezuela, but also its strikes on small alleged drug trafficking boats, many of which were in the Eastern Pacific off the coast of Colombia, but also joint military operations that the US has been carrying out in Ecuador, one of Colombia's neighbors, to try and tackle criminal cartels. So I think from the US's perspective, if Donald Trump had yet another ally in the region that would essentially enable Donald Trump pretty unhindered to carry out his agenda, I think that would give the US, yeah, permission really to be more muscular in Colombia potentially. As I say, we don't yet know what that might look like in practice, whether or not Estrella, for example, would want US direct military support on Colombian territory, something which would likely prove very controversial. But I think certainly having that ally would strengthen Donald Trump's case that he's got this kind of, what he's described as a shield of Americas, essentially a coalition of right-wing leaders in the region who are all
12: across
13: working
12: the region
13: together to try and tackle cartels in particular. The US and Colombia have always had an alliance, but as I say, that has been strained in recent years given the ideological differences between Petro and Donald Trump. We know that the CIA has a presence in Colombia, but you know, potentially, as I say, we could see a more direct role for the United States when it comes to tackling narco trafficking in Colombia, were Estrella to win. So I think, yeah, in terms of what's in it for Trump, I think it is gaining yet another ally in the region that has been gradually over the last couple of years shifting more and more to the right as security and concerns about organized crime have become really top issues for voters across the region.
12: You mentioned the boat strikes a moment ago. What has Estrella said at all about the boat strikes that the Trump administration has carried out at the Caribbean?
13: I haven't heard them talk a lot, to be honest, about specifically the US strike.
12: That's really interesting.
13: Yeah, I mean, I think it is something that has been a huge story in the country for months. We have seen a slight decline in the number and regularity of these strikes compared to what was happening last year. So perhaps that is a bit of a factor. But I think people's views on them may slightly split down quite predictable ideological lines in a way, because I think, you know, those who want a sort of tough military approach to tackling the drug trade may be more likely to support those US strikes than those who don't think that's the answer. Although one thing that I did find interesting, both in Colombia but also in Venezuela when I went earlier this year, was that even some people who support US intervention in general, or support the idea of a tougher approach on criminal organizations or drug cartels or drug trafficking, there is a sort of discomfort, I think, that a lot of people have with the idea of the US being directly militarily involved in their country. So there is, yeah, I think there is a bit of discomfort about that idea of US intervention, and it would definitely prove controversial if that is something that ends up happening.
11: We've talked with you on several occasions, haven't we, Ione, about this Latin American country or that Latin American country shifting to the populist right. It's not a universal trend. There are exceptions, Brazil and Mexico, for example. But there are increasingly big Latin American players that are have close relations with the Trump White House. What happens if the continent as a whole tips towards the right in this fashion, then how big of a win would that be for the Trump administration?
13: I think it would be a huge win, because essentially what we've seen play out so far is that Donald Trump can push his agenda in other parts of the Western Hemisphere because of having allies, more and more allies in the region. We know that in the last few years, several countries, Chile, Ecuador, Argentina, Bolivia, have all shifted towards the right. Also places in Central America, El Salvador, Honduras, Peru is still hanging in the balance at the time we're talking, but is at the moment looks like it may be the right-wing candidate who is just narrowly ahead. The Brazilian election is later this year, which again is looking very, very close at the moment. But I think Trump has a huge amount to gain potentially, because it does make it, as I say, easier for the US to have a much more muscular approach if they can push forward their agenda in the region without much ideological resistance in the way that Trump has faced, for example, at the moment under Gustavo Petro in Colombia. And I think the more there are, the more they almost can strengthen each other and carry out their agendas, whether that's around this iron fist approach to tackling criminal organizations or whether it's around migration too. I think what we have seen in places like El Salvador, for example, there have been partnerships when it comes to migration, returning deportees, for example, from the United States as well, potentially is something he will be able to to work with governments on across the region more easily if he doesn't face as much ideological opposition. The US has a lot to gain potentially from having economic allies in the region too. Latin America is a region with huge amounts of natural resource, not just oil, but also rare earth minerals, gold, diamonds. I think if he has an ally in Colombia and an ally in many other countries across the region, it makes it much easier to carry out some of those policies without resistance.
7: Leonie, thank you so much for spending some time to walk us through all of this.
13: Thank you for having me.
11: Thanks, Leonie. Great to see you.
13: Thank you. You too.
11: I'm trying to work out, if I sort of went to my friends and said, I have a nickname, henceforth I will be known as the Panther, I think they might struggle to take me seriously.
7: That was the BBC's South America correspondent, Ione Wells. And if you liked our show today, then you'll probably also love our podcast. That's right, you can find The Global Story wherever you listen to your favorite shows.
11: Thanks for tuning in, friends. We'll be back again tomorrow. See you then. Cheerio.
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winter in 75, my daddy drove a CJ left-hand drive. He called it his very own Ace Wonder. You don't see many of them down on. Now late one night, well, he met this lass who liked Bob Dylan and Johnny Cash, and he caught her eye and he caught a rash in the back seat of that Jeep. 9 months later,

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I thought I knew everything there was to be known, so I woke up one morning and I ran away from home. And my mama was worried, my daddy was mad. They spent every single second they had trying to figure out where they went wrong, but by this time, I was already home. 'Cause I was hungry.

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And there's plenty we all learn to live without, like the one rude cousin that nobody talks about. You can make it black, you can make it white, but a number one record won't keep you warm at night. 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Now I got three kids to two different fathers. One's better looking, the other one's smarter, and sometimes it's hard to handle them both. But my next boyfriend was barely old enough to vote.

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0: Blue Ocean is the name of Aussie bluesman Sam Buckley's new album. Last week, I played the title track from the set, and this week, I thought I'd bring another of the tracks to the fore, opening this week with The Sun Is Shining. Given that up where I live, the weather has been miserable for 2 months, with just about all of May being wet. I know some parts of Australia have been in drought and would likely give their right arm to have the problem of too much rain, so apart from that little moan, I'll just say no more. What I will say, though, is that Sam Buckley epitomises the overnight sensation 10 to 20 years in the making. There's been a lot of work trying to find his sound and keeping body and soul together, doing various jobs while developing his performance skills, and that has all come to fruition in his debut solo album, Blue Ocean. They say that grey minds drink alike. That's witty, and it's also a lyric from country artist Amber Lawrence and her latest release, Wine Not. She's been writing and performing for 2 decades, earning herself 6 golden guitars and winning Female Artist of the Year in 2023 at the Australian Country Music Awards. I think it was about a year or so ago that I spoke with her as she navigated getting a little one to a dental appointment, doing some shopping, and doing her interview with me. And with all of that, she certainly seems as if she remains very down to earth. Here's Why Not from Amber Lawrence.
1: I got a bottle of a wine not, waiting on a reason to be popped. I'll be the friend to lend a hand.

Trampoline is the name of the EP recently released by Mookie. And from that EP, we just heard My Sweet Anxiety. He's a Dubai-born Indian who now resides in Melbourne and works as a full-time musician. He approaches his music with honesty and writes about a range of issues, including mental health, self-reflection, and vulnerability. She heads up her own band, The Rough and Tumble. She's a songwriter, she produces a radio program, and is a mentor for up-and-coming musicians and conducting songwriting workshops as well. She also recently released with her band the track Greater Good. Here is Jen Myers and The Rough and Tumble and Greater Good.

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1: It's when your blood got too much sugar. It's bad sickness if you let it get to you.
0: Why? What happens if you get it?
1: Well, look at me. I've lost my leg, my kidney's no good, gotta have dialysis, and my eyesight's going. Just wish I'd listened to family and that health mob earlier. I could have stopped diabetes getting to me.
0: How?
1: By cutting down on my drinking, stop smoking, exercise, lose weight, and eat healthy taco with lots of veggies.
0: Sounds like a plan. I don't want diabetes getting me.
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been away for a few weeks, and when I returned, waiting for me in my in-tray at the radio station, was the album Stroke of Luck from Jesse Valache and the Testaments. Valache was doing quite well building a performance reputation in the years before COVID. Then COVID hit, but that was not the hit that knocked him over. It was a stroke, hence the play on words in his new album, Stroke of Luck. Valache has been well regarded for his guitar abilities, and before his personal disaster, he not only played the Melbourne blues scene with a bevy of national blues icons, he was also the guitarist accompanying the legendary Aussie harp player Chris Wilson. The album Stroke of Luck is indeed a testament to grit and reflects the experience and professionalism that will likely see him emerge as another great Aussie blues artist on the international scene. We just heard I Choose You from Jesse Valache and the Testaments. Two artists I very much enjoy watching and listening to are North Coasters Lisa Gents and Jules Parker. The two members of Hussey Hicks, who've been together now for 20 years, have just released a new single. I've had the pleasure of meeting and talking with them a couple of times, and a highlight was when they did a recording in the studio at Paradise FM. At the time, Swimming in Uncertainty came out. It really was a delight to hear them unplugged and harmonising beautifully. I've Got an Ache is their latest single release, and that's coming up next.

It's been a couple of years now since CJ Comerford and the Supertones first came to my notice. They released a few singles all leading up to the EP Mood in 2019, and then there was the excellent 2022 album release Sugar. They followed that up in 2024 with the album Naturally You, and the latest from this Melbourne-based six-piece is the track we just heard, Drifting Away. Essentially, my life is a disaster. Well, not mine, but it is the title of the track coming up from Ukulele Death Squad, an eight-piece, genre-bending outfit from Adelaide. And yes, there are ukuleles in the band, along with a flugelhorn, clarinet, trombone, mandolin, vocals and percussion. Through July, August of this year, they're touring through Germany and the UK on the back of sold-out Australian capital city dates. From their bio descriptions, they clearly are about fun and not taking themselves seriously, although that doesn't mean they don't take their music seriously, as their next track, Essentially My Life is a Disaster, indicates.

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Singer-songwriter, composer Cassandra Oscar has been enamored of jazz since she was young and started writing her own songs at a very early age. Maybe I Do, which we just heard from Cassandra Oscar, is her latest and the first release from her soon-to-be-released debut jazz album, Stop Motion. Our next artist released his debut album in 1992. It contained two hit singles, one of which earned him Song of the Year and also went platinum in terms of sales. He's not only a fine singer and songwriter, he's also a multi-instrumentalist and producer. These days he lives in Nashville, but was born and bred in the southeast Queensland town of Beaudesert. I'm referring to Rick Price, who is soon to release his country and rhythm and blues influenced album, Hometown. And coming up, it's the title track from that album, Hometown, from Rick Price. Running.

0: Soulful, bluesy, powerhouse vocals, excellent songwriting. These are the foundations of the McNamara Project from Andrea Marr and John McNamara, who created this project in 2019 and have since earned themselves local and international acclaim with 3 number one blues albums in Australia and chart success in the US as well. Invisible is the latest release from the McNamara Project. And that all leads us into the final track for this program, and it's the new one from North Coast duo Sons of Atticus with Matt Joyce and Dylan Wright. They've been doing well for a duo who described themselves as a couple of buddies trying to make country music. They have a golden guitar and a number of successful singles to their credit. Their latest is Made of Dust. Thank you for tuning in to Blues Roots and Boots, and until next time, don't forget to make a great
1: I'm made of dust than a restless soul.

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1: G'day, how you going? Jack here from The Pretty Littles. I'm chuffed and I'm honoured to be hosting Australian Music is Bloody Great and sharing some of my current Australian music favourites, which are on AMRAP. 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If your music's not on AMRAP, pull your bloody finger out, mate. As I was saying, the reason we're here is because I've chosen some tunes which are all on AMRAP. With that in mind, we'll shoot to our first song, Night Shooting by Bad Dreams. I adore them. I've always loved Bad Dreams. I love them from the very first time I heard Chills on the radio, and that has carried through every album they put out. There is just ambitious and beautiful, heart-wrenching storytelling, and Night Shooting off their latest album didn't grab me straight away, which makes me love it even more. So this is Night Shooting by Bad Dreams, and this is Australian Music is Bloody Great, brought to you by AMRAP.

Night Shooting by Bad Dreams. You are on Australian Music is Bloody Great, which reminds me actually of Where the Bloody Hell Are Ya, the tourism campaign. Australian Music is Bloody Great. And it's right. It's true. The whole thing's a truism. This is the next song, which I'll tell you right now. Ulla with I Want It All. I had the chance to see Ulla perform for about 2 weeks straight on a tour I run called Guts, which goes through remote communities. An amazing young artist and wonderful person and a joy to spend 2 weeks touring around with, and has one of the best sort of side-eye, raised eyebrows in the business. So Ulla and her tune, I Want It All, coming up. You're on Australian Music is Bloody Great for AMRAP. My name's Jack from The Pretty Littles, and I'm hosting it.

Welcome back to me speaking. 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Don't you see? So we thank AMRAP, thank them for having me, and also thank Ula for writing I Want It All, which is a great tune. From there, we're going to go to another new friend, an artist I've admired for a really long time, Stella Donnelly, and her song Feel It Change. She was also part of the Guts tour, and what a beautiful nature, songwriter, person, funny as heck, hardworking, and has a heart the size of bloody Australia, mate. So this is Stella Donnelly. I really admire her as a songwriter. I think she's just got such an eye for melody, and lyrics are just make you smile and break your heart. This is Feel It Change by Stella Donnelly, and this is Australian Music is Bloody Great.

Next up, we have Wasting Time by Norwood. I'm a new fan of Norwood. I came across their work through a friend. I heard it and I was just intrigued and into it, and it just has all the hallmarks of, you know, that kind of alt country scene, which I just listen to a lot of outside of, I guess we're mainly a rock band, the Pretty Littles, but a lot of what I listen to is kind of like outsider country and alt country. And I asked if they'd like to play with us at our album launch in August. The 1st of August, we'll be launching our album in Melbourne. For any of those people, for anyone around, come along and you'll see Norwood. This is their song, Wasting Time. And this is Australian music is bloody great. Grammar.

G'day. Couple of songs left as we near the end of Australian Music is Bloody Great for AMRAP. I've had a great time. It's been awesome choosing these songs. I hope you've liked them. I hope you enjoy them. Maybe you've found something new, or maybe you've been reminded of something you like. But either way, firm handshakes all around to the AMRAP team. Got a quality tune coming up from Mulgabaw Hard Rock with their song Stay. Terrific band. Had the pleasure of meeting these fellas and watching them play. What a vibe, what an energy. A really exciting time for Mulgabaw Hard Rock. So enjoy this song, Stay, the most recent single of their album, and their album has just come out. I think it was a feature album on a few stations and has been sort of celebrated as it should be. Terrific young lads, great songwriters, amazing performers. Mulgabaw Hard Rock, Stay, party tunes from the Central Desert. This is Australian Music's Bloody Great for AMRAP. Yeah.

The choices between them. The only fade with Tom, it sounded so sweet. Voice I had to meet, well, I got no place to be, so please take me to see the world before I die.

That was Denny with Hurt People. What a tune, an amazing artist from La Truita. This is a song from our latest album, Mogawire. This song is called This Next Year. It's my favourite from the new album. Hope you enjoy it. Again, thank you, AMRAP, for having us. This has been Australian Music is Bloody Great, mate. The mate was Adlib. Threw it on. Australian Music is Bloody Great. AMRAP, upload your stuff. Let's go. Yeehaw. Thank you. Farewell.

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1: What is that tattoo? It looks real lame. Who done it?
2: My mate Slick did. What? It looks good.
1: You're nuts. Stuff like that, you need a professional, not some backyard joker by the name of Slick.
2: Ah, come on. It only cost me a few dollars for this anyway.
1: Yeah, it looks like it too. I hope Slick had clean gear.
2: Yeah? And why's that?
1: You heard of blood viruses like hepatitis B and C? What about HIV?
2: Nah, that's from sex, not tattoos.
1: Oh, I can't believe you don't know this stuff. HIV, Hep B and C, they're transmitted through blood-to-blood contact too, like backyard tattooing and piercing. I hope for your sake, the man Slick used sterile gear.

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1: 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But coming your way on the program today, the heartfelt electronica from Kira Lee. We'll be hearing from no-wave punk outfit High Control Group, as well as the folky flavours of Tom Woodward. All of that and more coming your way here on the program today. Let's get into it, though, with a tune coming from The Halves. This one is their latest single. It's called Trackstar. Cameron Menegoni here with you on The Local Source.

0: You are tuned into The Local Source. My name is Cameron Menegoni. I'm here with you today, taking you through this hour of all Australian music, only just scraping the surface of what is to come your way here on the program. During our short but sweet time together, we heard at the top there to open up the show from a band who were birthed in Meanjin, Brisbane, but now call Nam Melbourne their home. It's a hearty serving with the ribs of post-punk alongside the skin of indie rock. Together, they're called The Halves, following on from their self-titled EP back in November of last year. The band have recently put out a new driving track. The tune there from The Halves is a number called Trackstar. In the middle, we were hanging out in Nam still with a rising pop rock artist of Charlotte Bridie. DUI is that fun loving number. And then also on the tail end of that opening bracket of The Local Source here for this week, we did hear from Amar from Attaballu, Perth. The new track, Scatter, reflects the feeling of being unable to untangle one's thoughts and emotions. It's the second single from an upcoming EP and also marks the first release which features their own vocals. And I am loving that soulful reflection by Amar with the tune there called Scatter. Hope you're having a good time. A big shout out before we go any further to the Community Radio Network for their tireless efforts behind the scenes in getting this program and many others like it out into the ether all across the country. We couldn't get so many vast flavors of Australian music out into the four pockets of the continent if it wasn't for their tireless efforts behind the scenes. We're going to keep things in Perth at the moment and keep on that kind of soulful R&B flavor, this time from a musician who blends gospel, hip-hop, and other vibes into a contemporary soulful sound. This one from Dre, it's a track about moving forward and not feeling salty about the past. This is Keep It Moving by Dre. You're here on The Local Source.
1: Yeah, okay.

I meet in mind, it seems I have a lot more time. Connecting deep, the true divine, repeating this simple line, exceeding abundant and greater, even if this means later.

We're going through all the facets of the human emotional spectrum this week here on The Local Source. In your ears just then, we did hear from an artist who was born and raised in Adelaide, but currently is residing in Los Angeles, California, from Takara with Not Your God. Just before that, coming out of Canberra, a musician who for the past two decades has been putting out music that floats somewhere between Baroque folk to fuzzed out lo-fi gems from Tom Woodward. The latest track there, Broken Neck Blues, captures the raw fragility of songwriting, leaving the bare bones quite sincere and vulnerable on what is a deeply emotive tune from Tom Woodward. Once again there, Broken Neck Blues. And also in the mix at the top of that bracket, hailing from Perth and blending gospel, hip-hop and R&B together for a fresh new sound from Dre with Keep It Movin'. You're here on The Local Source. My name is Cameron Menegoni. Hope you're having a good time so far here on the program. Don't forget, if you are an Australian musician who is keen to further explore the huge world of Australian community radio, get your music up onto amrap.org.au. It's a completely free website. And if you are a broadcaster out there, a volunteer like myself who tirelessly wants to dig deep into the huge vaults of Australiana music, amrap.org.au is the resource that should be at the top of your list. Let's keep things going here as we hear now from another Melbourne outfit, this time a homage to the weird suburban retro-futurism of early new wave acts like the B-52s and Devo. This one here from High Control Group, it's called Digital Dogpile. More to come, don't go anywhere.

tuned into the Local Source, coming to you around the country via the Community Radio Network. At the top there, from the Melbourne Outfit High Control Group, taking their cues from the great Roborock bands of the 70s and 80s, like the B-52s and Devo. The track there, Digital Dogpile, they have a record coming out in late June. So keep your ears open if you are keen to hear more of that. In the middle, the sunny indie rock vibes of Tahi, based in Hobart in Tasmania, exploring the exhaustion of feeling trapped in recurring relationship patterns with someone who keeps you at arm's length. You've got to love a tune which is full to the brim of emotionally direct lyrics and some strong melodic

is a number called Stand Up. Don't forget, though, if you are listening to this vibrant exploration of music, don't call it African music, nor call it Western music, because it is worldwide music. It's complex and multifaceted as the experiences of those individuals who have recorded it. Once again there, Osikuma Beats with Stand Up. 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We don't have long to go during our time together here on the program, but don't forget, you can listen back to this episode and many others like it, courtesy of the Community Radio Plus app, which you can download for free onto your favorite handheld device. And listen, when you're on the go, and tune in to stations in your area. That's the wonder of digital technology in the year of 2026. Things have come far from little old community radio days. Let's hear something now of the more dancey variety. This is from Kira Lee. This track is called Happy.

right at the top there. Coming out of NAMM Melbourne, we did hear the latest from the indie dance pop artist of Kira Lee with their new tune. That's a number called Happy. We then headed up into far north Queensland to hear from Mossman Mob, a collection of young kids who recently undertook a intensive 5-day creative residency with Desert P Media, which brought together not only young people, but elders, knowledge holders, school staff, and community members to have an intergenerational yarn around history, country, culture, well-being, identity as well. And from that session, they birthed a brand new single there called Still Believing, a track which is designed to be heard loud, to be shared live, and to be celebrated by the Mossman community. From Mossman Mob, that track, Still Believing, and also in the mix there as well, from O Daisy out of Melbourne, the garage punks of a fierce new number called Just Say. Unfortunately, that does bring this episode of The Local Source to a close. I have one last track for you from DB Longing. This one is called Sweet Boy. My name is Cameron Menegoni. I'll be back, same time, same place, next week on your favorite community radio station.

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7: Hey, I heard that syphilis sickness is spreading in Kimberley.
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0: 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Hey, and don't forget that Community Radio Plus app and bung that on your blower as well. Tekka's Rock and Blues Show is the program playing the newest rock for you, the newest rock and blues, our acoustic segment every hour, plus some classic rock and great live tracks for you as well. A big shout out to each and every one of you boys and girls out there in rock and blues land, and a big shout out, of course, as we do each and every week, to all our volunteers across the country, the emergency services, hospitals, staff from top to bottom, the truckers, cabbies and everyone working nights or days, the police department and our AMBOs as well. Great to have your company. You're all very important people to us. Without you guys, we ain't got a gig. Well, we have, but I'm just on my own. Great to have your company, boys and girls. Hey, and as recommended by the CBAA network, we're required to mention that this little program may have some occasional coarse language, but what's some of the stuff we got, you ask? Let me tell you. We kicked it off with a new one by Joe Bonamassa and a stack of guys, Miles Kennedy doing the vocals, as well as Shamikia Copeland. It's a brand new album called BB King Summit 100, just released on KTBA Records, which is Joe Bonamassa's records, keeping the blues alive. We've got the whole, well, most of the album. It's a three-album CD set. It'll be in your stores by now. Grab a copy. BB King, man, did he leave us with some stuff. And to have them all rebuilt in 2026 by some great artists, you're going to love it. We'll be playing them all in weeks to come. Okay, coming up in the first hour, Little Red and the Roosters from, one of them comes from France and the other one comes from America. And a bit of rock by the boy from Canada, 55 this year. I speak of Mr. Anthony Gomes off his album Praise the Loud. Great track, great album as well. Bit of live stuff by Fred Chapelier, the boy from France again, probably lives next door to the other dudes. Great album. And Catch 23, Australia's own, off their latest one, Bullet Full of Blues. Love these guys. Some great acoustic stuff for you. Bit of classic rock way back to 2005 by Mr. Dave Edmonds, who has retired now. Bit of instrumental break for you. Another great new track by the boy from Adelaide, Stefan Hauk. Before the Dawn's the name of the album. Our tribute to Rory Gallagher this week. A bit of archive rock back to 93 by the late Leslie West. A new one, well, it was new 4 years ago, Tech. Andreas Dielman Band from Germany. Bit of classic rock by the late Pete Wells for you as well. Newie by Scott Weiss Band from New Jersey. A bit of rock and roll by the Blasters from California. Black Stone Cherry off that great new album, Can't Get Enough, the Bad Company tribute. And a ton more as well. You know the deal, boys and girls. Without you guys, it's awfully quiet in here. Well, it's not really. Everything's turned up to 11 because when you're old and deaf, you haven't got a choice. Okay, this is an album, one of three, that was sent to us by Mr. Steve Flack. You know, I hadn't heard of him for years. We had an album of his out early 2000s and, of course, it was called Guitar Heroes Volume 1. Well, I've been speaking to him and he sent us the other two. They go back quite a few years. But, man, this guy could play. He's still playing. He's a teacher. And I'm not sure about music-wise what he's playing band-wise, but there's some good stuff on here. That's coming up for you soon. And if you're a Peter Green fan or a Santana fan, you'll know the song. Okay, let's get into it. This is Steve Flack off his album Guitar Heroes, a boy from Sydney. And this is Black Magic Woman. You're a Tech. Love having your company, guys.
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0: Yeah, sounds like no one wanted to finish that song. That's a goodie, isn't it? That is Lil Red and Rooster. Lil Red is Jen Lil Red Mulligan from the USA and Pascal Fauquier from France. That is off their new album called Soul Burnin', and that was Catch the Train. Some good slide, I love it. Okay, before that, Don't You Just Dig It, that's probably one of my fave all-time songs, Black Magic Woman. Check the boy on Facebook, Steve Flack. I'm not sure whether the three albums are still available, but I wouldn't mind betting you that he's got some. And if you're a fan of that song, we'll play the whole three albums during the year because I think it's a great album. Hey, this is Tekka's Rock and Blues Show. It's time for a bit of rock. The boy from Canada, 55 this year, and really can play the rock for you. Anthony Gomes is his name. The new, it was new last year, called Praise the Loud, released on Rack Pack Records. Hey, blame it on rock and roll.
1: 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Now it's your turn.
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0: I thought they were going to do it again. That's a good track, isn't it? That's the boy from France. That is Fred Chapelier, recorded live, plays Peter Green. And, of course, that's another Peter Green song, Stop Messing Round. What's the likelihood of in 25 minutes doing two artists from France and doing two Peter Green songs? Huh? Amazing. And it was just by accident. Everything I do is by accident. Good track, isn't it? And before that, don't blame it, or you can blame it on rock and roll. The boy from Canada, Anthony Gomes. Check the boy out on Facebook as well. Okay, the new one by the boys from Oz, Smithy and the guys, Catch 23 off their newie, Bullet Full of Blues. Straight after this, we've got two brand new tracks for our acoustic by two. So stay with us. This is Australia's own Catch 23 and Words. Yeah.
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0: Yeah, nice track, isn't it? That's the boy from New Mexico. A new one of the playlist, CW Aeon, off his album Bounce, Boogie and Bump. Independent release. Check the boy on Facebook. That is CW Aeon, A-Y-O-N. And that's a track called Mountain Smoke. Love my acoustic blues. And before that, the boy from Indiana, that's Catfish Keith, off his latest album called Wild Ox Moan, released on Flashtail Records. Come on, boys. Good track. Hey, my friends, this is Tekka's Rock and Blues Show right across Australia on the Community Radio Network. 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And, hey, grab us on Facebook. That'd be brill as well. Tekka's Tracks, all one word, lowercase, T-E-C-K-A-S Tracks, and there we will be. Okay, classic rock off his album Best Of from 2005. Not sure exactly what year it came out. But the boy's 82 this year. He's retired quite a few years ago because he had heart issues. I never have that because people said I didn't have one. Dave Edmunds, classic rock, King of Love. You're with Tek.
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Yeah, off the album, which is called Dave Edmunds, The Best of the EMI Years. I reckon that goes back to the 70s, but anyway, I'm not sure. But that is classic rock, King of Love, released on EMI. Hey, this is Tekka's Rock and Blues Show. Put the kettle on, boys and girls. It is time for a bit of instrumental break. The boy from Croatia, his name is Tomislav Goliban. A little thing called Extra Room. Put the kettle on. I got some Tim Tams here.

0: Yeah, good swing gets me every time. Isn't that a nice little harmonica instrumental? That's Tomislav Goluban from Croatia and Extra Room. Off his album called Crazy Hill, independent release. Got the brand new one by our good mate from Adelaide. I speak of Stefan Hauk. His new album is out now called Before the Dawn. He's been doing different tours overseas as well. There's a lot around the country over the last 12 months or so. Damn fine player. We had him at one of our festivals in Mildura. I think it was the year before last. Just blew us away. Amazing. A great human being, but more importantly, well, I don't know what's more important than that, but geez, he's a good player, singer, songwriter, and play every instrument you can think of. So this is off his new album called Before the Dawn, Australia's own Stefan Hauk, top of the shelf. You're with 10.
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0: As you guys would be aware, I'm not the greatest one for playing power ballads and stuff, but man, isn't that a great track. Australia's own Stefan Hauk, and it's off his brand new album, which is available now. Check him through Facebook, The Boys from Adelaide. Before the Dawn's the album, and that's a cool song called Top of the Shelf. Before that, we had him, didn't we? Thomas Slav Golaban. It is time for our tribute this week, my friends. It's Rory Gallagher off the album recorded live at the BBC Sunday Sessions 1971. Cop this for the last time live.
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0: Yeah, a bit long before us, that particular tune, but I can never get enough of listening to the late Rory Geller, and I keep thinking, what would he be doing if he was alive today? I know he'd be old, he's pretty much my age, he'd be 50. great track, isn't it? Recorded live at the BBC John Peel Sunday Concert, 1971. And a track I don't think we've played before, which is For the Last Time. It's almost time for the first hour to be bowled over. Going to finish it off with Archive Rock. Hey, you're listening to Tekka's Rock and Blues Show on the Community Radio Network. If your local station is staying with us for the second hour, I can promise you more the same. But if you're leaving us now, we'd love to have your company again next week on the station that you're on right now. Finishing off this hour is our Archive Rock from 1993. The late Leslie West passed away in 2017 at 75 years of age. Off the album from 93 called Dodge in the Dirt, this is Leslie West with Whiskey Train.
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1: Yeah.
0: If you choose to continue listening to this program, then you are warned. It is not for those with sensitive ears or for those that do not like dirty words. You have been warned. And now it is time for Heavy Metal Heaven.
2: 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Now, we have a stacked list of tracks coming up tonight. The first one is a brand new song by none other than Motionless and White. If you've tuned into the show before, then you will know how much we love Chris and the boys for doing the absolute madness when it comes to their weird combination. They're like a cross between Ice Nine Kills and Breaking Benjamin. It's beautiful because it's like horrorcore combined with metalcore combined with... how would you classify Breaking Benjamin? I don't even know. Rock. But at the same time, they're also metal because they go into screaming as well. But we're going to delve away from the specificity of what the genre is, and we're just going to get straight into the music. We have three new tracks coming up right now. We have R.I.P. featuring Skylar Grey by Motionless and White. We have Doomed by Mafra. And we have a brand new track by none other than the Swedish badasses themselves, Imminence. We've got Rip featuring Skylar Grey by Motionless and White, Doom by Mafra, and The Sword That Never Bends by Imminence coming up right now on Heavy Metal Heaven with your host Angry Andy every other Friday night from 10 to midnight on Radio Galari 99.7. There is a severe language and content warning for all of the songs from now until midnight. There is an explicit warning for this first song. There is a definite explicit warning for the next song. Okay, we're not going to get straight into it because I just want to preface, Doomed by Mafra is also a cover of the Bring Me the Horizon track. And she released a music video on YouTube, I think a week or two ago. And I haven't heard her before, but... this cover is... I've been listening to this cover all week, and she absolutely does it justice. And with that, we're getting into the music. Before we get Doomed by Mafra, we have R.I.P. by Motionless and White featuring Skylar Grey. This is Heavy Metal Heaven. Language warning, and enjoy. Why are you playing in the background? Why are you running?
1: No. Let's do that again.

And we're going to do a quick slowdown before we go into the next track. That was Rest in Peace featuring Skylar Grey by Motionless in White. Before we go into the next one, I just want to say go check out this next song. Also that song. Go check out R.I.P. Rest in Peace on YouTube because the music videos are absolutely awesome. This next one, first time I listened to it on YouTube, and that's the first time I listened to it. I didn't listen to it on anything else first, obviously. First time I listened to it on YouTube. For the first time I listened to it, it was on YouTube is what I'm trying to say. Doomed by Mafra. It was eerie how similar her vocals are to Ollie's. So it was like, is she using something? And that's the world that we fucking live in nowadays. It's like, are they using AI? Are they doing, you know, like you thought auto-tune was bad, man. Holy. We thought auto-tune was bad, giving all the the mumble rappers shit for using auto-tune. And now they've got AI. The mumble rappers might sound like us. I say us. When I say us, I mean the people who actually, not me. I mean, when I say us, you know what I mean. The mumble rappers can use AI now. No. What has the world come to? Anyway, we're going to get back into the music. What I was basically trying to say was, when I first watched this video, I wasn't sure whether she was using something or not, but I think it's just the editing of the video on YouTube that makes it look like, because the video is obviously edited, like they've, you know, done some, they've synced up, it's not a one take, you know, like it's not the same as Courtney from Spirit Box doing Circle With Me, or Tatiana from Ginger doing fucking all of the one takes that she does and that are so good. Also, we're playing some more Ginger later because that Rastafarian woman is a goddess and she needs to be listened to more often, because if she's not the Antichrist, then she's Jesus. Jesus. We're going to play some Ginger up later. But until then, I'm going to stop talking madness and get back into the tracks. This is Doom by Mafra. After that, we've got The Sword That Never Bends by Imminence, their brand new track. This is Heavy Metal Heaven with your host, Angry Andy, every other Friday night from 10 to midnight on Radio Galari 99.7. Language warning. Enjoy. I love this. I love this rendition so much.

That was Doomed by Mafra, cover of the lovely Bring Me the Horizon track. This is The Sword That Never Bends by Eminence. Love to Sweden, love to Eddie.

Welcome back, ladies and gentlemen, to Heavy Metal Heaven with your host, Angry Andy, every other Friday night from 10 to midnight on Radio Golari 99.7. That was The Sword That Never Bends by Immanence, their brand new, most recent single. Now, I added that song to my playlist, and I randomly put it in there, so I didn't know where it was when I first listened to it. When I came across it, and I listened to it, I was like, I had no, until the violin part, I was like, is this the new Immanence song? Because this does not sound like normal Eddie. This is not normal Eddie. Like, it didn't, then again, I haven't listened to Immanence in a little bit, in quite a while, actually. I haven't gone back and listened to much Immanence in probably the last 12 months. I know The Black was one of my most listened to albums the year that it came out, but that was way, way heavier than that. Like, that song itself, and The Black came out in 2024, I'm talking 2 years ago, that song compared to the majority, if not all of the songs in The Black, is like, it's a lot more melodic. It's also, and it just has a different vibe to it. Until Eddie starts going on the violin. If he had not pulled out the violin on that one, I would not have, listening to that song blind, like listening to it in my ears, riding around town or whatever, that popped up on my playlist, I would not be able to say, oh yeah, that's the Immanence. Or Immanence, rather. The Immanence. Having the Amity Affliction shit all over again, where I keep forgetting whether there's a "the" or not. anyway, that was The Sword That Never Bends. There is a "the" in the front of that one, by Immanence. Before that, we had Doomed by Mafra, which is a cover of the Bring Me the Horizon track. And the first song of the night tonight was R.I.P. featuring Skylar Grey by Motionless and White, their most recent single off their upcoming album, which I have pre-saved and all of that shit, Decades, which comes out in 26 days on the 17th of July. I cannot wait for that album. Because so far, Motionless, they've released, I don't know how many singles they've released on for that album so far. We've had Rip, we've had the Corey Taylor one, which was insane, Playing God, that's what it was. And the thing about those singles is, usually when you see a heavy metal band or a mainstream band or anything like that do a new release or a single and they have a feature on it, it's usually, you know, a few lines or maybe a verse in there with some backing vocals or some shit like that. That it's never usually as much as Motionless have been getting these vocalists to go in on. Like, Rip, it starts off with her it starts off with Skylar's vocals, and then it goes to Chris's, and then they alternate back, and then they have, you know, like a what is it, they have a melodic I can't remember the word now, so I'm just gonna continue. They alternate back between the two of them, and the same thing happened in Playing God, and every single reaction I've watched on that song says the same thing. Everybody's like, can't believe Corey had such a pivotal, like such a big role in that song, because usually when you see features, they, you know, they pop up for a little bit and then they fuck off. But Motionless is bringing in these big names. Well, Corey anyway. I haven't heard of Skylar Grey before, but I have seen her. She did a song with Eminem, I think about a year ago, on his album Death Slim Shady. But I don't remember her part in it, and I honestly don't remember the song. I just remember seeing it pop up on my YouTube after I watched this one, and it was like, also watch this. And I was like, oh, she did a song with Eminem as well.
Damn. Okay, cool. I listened to that entire album. I do not remember that song. I also listened to the entire, or maybe I spent a little bit too much time listening to Music to Be Murdered By and didn't listen to Death Slim Shady. But anyway, the point I'm trying to make is the featured songs that Motionless and White have done so far, single-wise, for this upcoming album, are insane, and they're all really good. So I cannot wait to see the album. Because when they released Scoring the End of the World, one of the singles they released was Slaughterhouse, featuring Brian Garris from Knocked Loose, and that was fucking insane. But the rest of the album, there was obviously the Mick Gordon one, Scoring the End of the World, featuring Mick Gordon, which was also insane. The rest of the album, great. Love the entire album. Werewolf, I had mixed feelings about just because it was very... I liked it because it had the Thriller references, the Michael Jackson references, and the, can't remember the name of the other artist now, but there was a lot of cool shit in there. Burned at Both Ends is one of my favorite songs. It is my favorite song on that album. Right. Actually, before Slaughterhouse, to be honest. But the rest of it wasn't like the Brian Garris feature in that one wasn't as prominent as the Corey Taylor feature in the most recent one that they released, which was sick and very, very explicit. So I probably shouldn't have played it at the beginning of the show the last time when I did. But I've been talking enough now. It's almost 3:30 and I've played 3 songs. Coming up next, we've got a triplicate of songs that I've played over the last couple of weeks that I really, really like. We've got Pale Moonlight by Dayseeker, Angel Wings by President, and Afraid of the Dark by, you guessed it, Motionless and White. After that, we have the brand new song by Electric Callboy, and they have a feature on that one that isn't really a feature. Never mind, it literally says featuring. But we're going to have a 90s flashback after that one. But before then, this is Pale Moonlight by Dayseeker, Angel Wings by President, and Afraid of the Dark by Motionless and White, which has a language warning. So does Angel Wings. This is Heavy Metal Heaven with your host, Angry Andy, every other Friday night from 10 to midnight on Radio Glory 99.7. Enjoy.

Welcome back, ladies and gentlemen, to Heavy Metal with your host, Angry Andy, every other Friday night from 10 to midnight on Radio Galari 99.7. That was Afraid of the Dark by Emotionless and White off their most recent album of the same name. Afraid of... Never mind, I'm getting ahead of myself. I'm waiting for that album to come out. Their new album will be dropping... where is it? Decades. The new album Decades will be dropping on the 17th of July, which has that song, their most recent single. Sorry, I got the hiccups right now. I did not have them 2 seconds ago, and now as soon as I start talking, I got the hiccups. All right. Afraid of the Dark, Motionless and White off their brand new album Decades, which is coming out in 26 days, 23 hours, 20 minutes, and 30 seconds. R.I.P. featuring Skylar Grey on there as well, and Playing God featuring Corey Taylor. I'm not going to read the rest of it. I didn't read the rest of the track list because I don't want to be spoiled. It's kind of stupid in this. But anyway, before that we had Angel Wings by President, and before that we had Pale Moonlight by Dayseeker. Now that song... Pale Moonlight by Dayseeker. I believe that was a shout out to none other than the one, the only Meticulous Matt, because it features the line, "Have you danced with the devil in the pale moonlight?" Which is from OG Batman movie with Jack Nicholson. And I play that song every now and again just because it's awesome and I like it. And the entire album is like, it's a roller coaster of different genres, because they do, like, Pale Moonlight is like a cool combination of the melodic metal, and at the same time it goes heavy as hell. But they've got songs in that album, like one of the ones that I have coming up later, which is called Creature in the

Black Knight. Predominantly melodic. It does get heavy towards the end, but this is not a... I'm doing quotations with my fingers right now. This is not a it gets heavy towards the end like a certain radio station that said, oh yeah, Evanescence, it gets heavy towards the end, and it was My Immortal, and I'm like, okay. There was a slight upbeat in tempo. There was a guitar that was played, and Amy Lee didn't, you know, sit on the floor and sing like the beautiful angel that she is, and she got a little bit crazy. That's not... they described it as heavy, and I was like, oh my god. If I could put my hand through my face, this is not a face palm moment, this is a my hand needs to come out the back of my brain, out of the back of my skull cavity, because no, that's not the description that you Anyway, welcome back to the Scuffer Show on Radio Glory. This is Heavy Metal Heaven with your host, Angry Andy, every other Friday night from 10 to midnight on Radio Glory 99.7. The song we have coming up next is Let the Good Times Roll. And I need to send my sister this song, which I'm pretty sure I did. Because she sent me one from, Wind Waker the other day. And I was like, yeah, I played this on the show a couple of weeks ago. And I was like, I'm surprised you liked this one. But this next one coming up, we've got Let the Good Times Roll by Electric Callboy featuring none other than the 90s, I don't know how to describe them, the pop rock, rock core. They're like mellow rock core crazy gods. It's the Offspring. It's the see-through album, the see-through CD that I stole from my sister as well. There are two albums that I stole from my sister when I was a kid. The first one will define me as a human being for the rest of my life, which was Hybrid Theory, Linkin Park. The second one was Original Prankster by fucking Offspring. I think I still have the Offspring one. I don't have the original Hybrid Theory one, which vexes me to this day, but I did rebuy it. And I also bought it for Kitty. Kitty, if you tuned in, I bought you that album. I rebought you that album. We're going to go straight back into this because I've, again, been talking too much. We've got Let the Good Times Roll by Electric Callboy featuring the Offspring. After that, we've got an interesting one for this show because this one's going to be a little bit metal, a little bit... baby. It's going to be a little bit electronic. We've got Under My Skin by Slander, Spirit Box, and Vastiv. And then we have the true epitome of Heavy Metal Heaven. We have Subhuman by Periphery, The Gent Gods, and none other than motherfucking Will Ramos. Ramos, coming up in a little bit. But first, Let the Good Times Roll. This is that beach vibe song coming up right now by Electric Callboy and the Offspring. This is Heavy Metal Heaven with your host, Angry Andy, every other Friday night from 10 to midnight on Radio Glory 99.7. There is a severe language and content warning for the song coming up after this song. But until then, let the good times roll, baby. Enjoy.

Okay. Welcome back, ladies and gentlemen. That was Under My Skin by Slander, Spirit Box, and Vastiv. Now, Subhuman by Periphery and Wilmer Ramos was supposed to be up next, but I just remembered that there's absolutely no way in hell I am playing the song that I just played and not playing what's coming up next, which is, if you listen to metal, heavy metal, rock, classic rock, any of that, you might know this one. It's called I Hate Everything About You by 3 Days Grace. And the song that you just listened to, Under My Skin by Slander, Spirit Box, and Vastiv, made me think of this song so much that there's no way in hell I'm not playing this song up next. This is I Hate Everything About You by 3 Days Grace. Here's a 90s flashback for you, baby. Enjoy.

0: 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Let me quickly stop what was supposed to be playing right now because I have a song.
1: Where is it?
0: Let me find last week's playlist because it's funny. I wasn't going to play this. I wasn't going to play this last week, and now I'm playing it again this week, so such is life, as it were. This one goes out to Michael, and it's called, what's it called again? This song is called, why does it never show me the full name of the damn song? Oh, God. This is what you can usually come to expect from Heavy Metal Heaven. We have the most scuffest hosts in the world. You will never find more scuffed hosts. So the song coming up next is called Lying is the Most Fun a Girl Can Have Without Taking Her Clothes Off. And this one goes out to Michael.
1: Enjoy. When am I you think about in bed? When the lights are dim and your hands are shaking as you're sliding off your dress. Think of what you did and how I hope to God he was worth it. When the lights are dim and your heart is racing as your fingers touch. I've got more wit, a better kiss, hotter touch, a better fuck than any boy you'll ever meet.
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1: Girl, I was

0: 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There's a little. I forgot about the. I always forget about the.
1: There you go, Michael. That's the most electronic shit you're gonna get for the rest of the show. Welcome back, ladies and gentlemen. This is Heaven Metal Heaven with your host, Angry Andy, every other Friday night from 10 p.m. to midnight, which means it is the witching hour, my brethren. We're in the second hour of the show tonight, which means that we're going to get started on the heavier stuff. And this is actually perfect because we're about to play Subhuman by Periphery and Will Ramos. And the rest of the songs that are coming up tonight are pretty... Yep, that, you know what, it kind of works. We've got Creature in the Black Night by Dayseeker, which is probably the lighter song we have on tonight. We got, oh my God, they released it, didn't they? That's right. None other than The Goat. No, I'm not playing Mudvayne right now. In a bit, all right? We've got none other than Bring Me the Horizon are re-releasing their Black and Blue album. They're doing the 2026 Repented album, and they have released Black and Blue. It has 1,444,000 listens already. That's coming up in a little bit. But first, we're going to go back into the Gent Gods themselves. Now, let me just double check this real quick. Are they? No, they're from Washington. Never mind. I don't know why I was thinking Periphery was from Australia, but never mind. We've got Periphery and Will Ramos coming up right now with Subhuman off their most recent album, A Pale White Dot. That has different meanings in the Kimberley, but go check that album out regardless. The song after that is called Legions featuring Mike Hranica. August Burns Red. The Devil Wears Prada. And then we've got Black and Blue 2026 Repented by Bring Me the Horizon coming up right now on Heavy Metal Heaven with your host Angry Andy every other Friday night from 10 to midnight on Radio Galari 99.7. This is Heavy Metal Heaven. There is a severe language and content warning for the rest of the show, ladies and gentlemen. Enjoy.

Welcome back, ladies and gentlemen, to Heavy Metal Heaven with your host, Angry Andy, every other Friday night from 10 to midnight on Radio Glory 99.7. That was Black and Blue, the 2026 Repented remake. Basically, Bring Me the Horizon's version of the Final Fantasy VII remake. Obviously of their own content, but not shit. I'm talking to you, Square Enix. No, bad. I do not want to be side walking through hallways for hours and doing nothing. Give me fucking Sephiroth, please. Just from the beginning of the game, just spawn him in and have that work. That would be great. No, don't do that. Anyway, I digress. Before that, we had Legions featuring Mike Hranica. Legions by August Burns Red. Featuring Mike Hranica from The Devil Wears Prada. Before that, we had Subhuman by Periphery, The Gent Gods, and Will Ramos. And that's also fucking awesome because I believe none other than... why do I always forget the name of his band? Will Ramos is the lead singer of... Lorna Shore is coming to Australia. They have, I don't know if just is the accurate word, but they have recently announced their tour coming to Australia later this year. So get those damn tickets because you get to hear that. You get to hear the the pig squeal. He sounds like a cross between Lilo and Stitch. Not Lilo and Stitch. He sounds like Stitch combined with... Oh, God. No, I'm having a mental blank, but we're not going to talk about it. He sounds like Stitch if Stitch was a heavy metal vocalist. Just doing all the mad shit. Anyway, again... Like I said, Scuffer Show on Radio Glory. The song that's coming up next, however, is very interesting and is unlike anything I think I've ever heard before because it's a combination of bands that I don't think I would have ever thought they would combine. We have The Who, and if you've tuned into this show before, if you are a listener from back in the Crazy Cam days, you will know that this is the HU, not the WHO. This is the Who, the HU. They are, they are a Mongolian band that blends the screaming guitars of heavy metal and the traditional Mongolian guttural singing. And they're awesome. And then we have them combined with Nothing More, which is also a band that I've played on this show before a lot. And they're like this dystopian future kind of apocalypse, crazy, synthy, heavy metalcore band. And then there's also Johnny Hawkins, who is the lead singer of Nothing More. forgotten for a second. We have that coming up right now. And after that, we have Bullshit by Beartooth and Rescue Light by New Shapes. We're going to get straight back into the tracks because I talk too much and it's 11:20 and we need to get all the songs done before the fucking show ends. This is Heavy Metal Heaven with your host, Angry Andy, every other Friday night from 10 to midnight on Radio Glory 99.7. There is a language warning up until the end of the show, and that'll be midnight. Enjoy, ladies and gentlemen.

Welcome back, ladies and gentlemen. I know that I said I was going to play something different next, but this is what happens when you tune into Heavy Metal Heaven. You think one thing's going to happen and something completely different happens next. So because I kind of sold The Who. I was like, I've been talking to a mate of mine, a bloke I used to live with, and be like, oh yeah, you know what Mongolian throat singing is, right? And I was like, yeah, have you ever heard of heavy metal Mongolian throat singing? No, obviously. Obviously the response is no, because who's ever heard of heavy metal Mongolian throat singing? It hasn't been done until The Who did it. but that song that we just played just then, Lost Soul featuring Johnny Hawkins of Nothing More, is not the song to, what's the word, to, I don't know, scream from the rooftops. If you know the word that I'm thinking of, then you know the word that I'm thinking of. But until then, we're going to play the song that made this band famous. It's called Wolf Totem. It came out 7 years ago, and it first came out back in the day when I was doing this show with none other than Crazy Cam, and I believe it was him. No, I remember this, actually. He came to me and he's like, oh, have you heard of this band? And I was like, I heard this song literally the day before. He was like, we need to play this on the next show. And I was like, yep, it's already on the playlist, brother. Let's go. This is called Wolf Totem, by The Who. And the thing that makes this song just absolutely amazing is that it also features Jacoby Shaddix from Papa Roach. And I completely forgot about that. And oh my God, the ad. Sorry, there's some animated things happening on my screen right now. It's beautiful. This is called Wolf Totem. We're going to play it right now. And yeah, there's a heavy metal. There's not a heavy metal warning. It's called Heavy Metal Heaven. If you don't know that it's heavy metal, then you're in the wrong place. There's a severe language and content warning up until the end of the show, which is midnight. We got exactly 33 minutes left, and I need to hurry the up because I keep talking too much. This is Wolf Totem. Enjoy.

Why does that bird song always remind me of Brother Bear? That's what that... I don't know. What bird is that? Is it like an Arctic gull or some shit? I don't know. But that bird at the end of that song always makes me think of Brother Bear. Yeah, which makes me think of fucking Phil Collins. which makes me think of Tarzan. This is why I got this show. The reason that I got this slot on Radio Galaria is because my good friend, Meticulous Matt, got so sick of me constantly connecting every little sentence that everybody in our friend group made to a song that he was like, you need an outlet. You need something that you can funnel your stupidly vast musical ADHD into. That's how I got this show. Now, the song that I just played, Wolf Totem, that is not the original Wolf Totem. And I realized that after I started it because I was like, I don't remember this song having Jacoby Shaddix in it from Papa Roach. No, the original song is different. It's similar, but different. And it starts with the bird as well. But...

It's so good. Go listen to the original. Yes, the version with Jacoby in it is cool, but the original's better, honestly, in my personal opinion. Now, again, whenever I do this show, there is a... I make a playlist beforehand. Like, I make a set list of songs that I'm going to play on the show. But then it all comes down to... I like having interaction with people. So I'll message people. I'll see if people respond. I'll see if they want to add requests or anything like that. In fact, I should probably just double check just in case Bradley did actually... He did. Okay. Who the hell is 2LH Ryan Oakes? I'm going to do a Google search right now. Bradley, if you're still tuned in, I'm sorry, brother. I have no idea. 2LH Ryan Oakes? What? Nothing left to lose. Heavy enough. No idea, brother. You're going to have to. You don't know what that is? Okay, Michael doesn't know what it is. So, Bradley, if you've,

are awesome. So, coming up next is a song called Black Thunder. And, oh, would you look at it, it's also by The Who. This one is featuring Serge Tankian of none other than System of the and Down and DL of none other than Bad Wolves. We're going to play this song right now. Yeah, I can't remember how it goes, but it's got Serge Tankian and DL from Bad Wolves in it, so probably going to be good. This is Heaven Metal Heaven, Angry Annie, every other Friday night from 10 to midnight on Radio Galari. 99.7. Enjoy. Well, I like it already.

0: All right.
1: My mate Michael said, what did he say? I don't know what that is when I said Bad Wolves. So this is the song that needs to follow that. And I need to preface this song with the information that I always preface this song with, which is when they went to record this song, they had a conversation with, had an agreement with, and were originally planning to record this song with none other than the original recording artist from the Cranberries, Dolores O'Riordan. This band, Bad Wolves, they had it all lined up. They were going to record it with her, and unfortunately she tragically passed away before they were able to record it with her. And I'm so glad that they continued to record the song, because this is one of my favorite covers, heavy metal covers of all time. It's up there. It is literally in the top echelon. It's up there with Disturbed's cover of Now My Brain's Gonna Betray Me and Not Tell Me What the Song Is. What is it? Simon Garfunkel. What's it called? Sound of Silence. Thank you. Thank you, Brain. Thank you. Pat on the head, literally. We're going to continue. We're going to play this song right now. This is Zombie by Bad Wolves. Cover of the none other than the Cranberries original Zombies. Rest in peace, Dolores. Absolute goat. This is Heavy Metal Heaven with your host, Angry Andy, every other Friday night from 10 to midnight on Radio Glory 99.7. Another heavy, I fucking love this song.

And welcome back. That was Zombie by Bad Wolves. Before that, we had... Oh, we're on a different track list now. Before that, we had... Not the song that I'm looking at, because I went a cappella on this bitch, so I was playing different shit. We had Wolf Totem, the Wolf Totem version that's featuring Jacoby Shaddix. And before that, what did we have? We had Lost Soul featuring Johnny Hawkins from Nothing More by The Who. Coming up next, we're going to do a little bit of a change, obviously, because we've done what we always do, which is scuff it up and switch and do different songs. Coming up next, what do I want to play? Fuck it. We're playing Bullshit by Beartooth coming up right now. After that, we have Rescue Light by New Shapes and Creature in the Black Night by Dayseeker. There is a severe language and content warning for the next three songs, if not all the way to midnight, which is probably going to be the next three songs, to be honest. I think we might need to pick an ending song after that. As always, I'm going to have to move the rest of these tracks to next week, or next fortnight, rather. But this is called Bullshit by Beartooth. Enjoy.

Welcome back, ladies and gentlemen. Ignore that. This is me in the background. I just ripped my t-shirt running back from the bathroom. Damn it! I ripped my good Slipknot t-shirt. We're going to end off the show tonight with a song that I was reminded of multiple times tonight, especially with that old school 2020s Black and Blue 2026 repented song by Bring Me the Horizon. We're going to end the show tonight with none other than A Prophecy by Asking Alexandria off their album Stand Up and Scream. This has been Heavy Metal Heaven with your host Angry Andy every other Friday night from 10 to midnight on Radio Galari 99.7. I just ripped my fucking Slipknot shirt on the way back. Stupid door thing. Enjoy. What in the hell is playing in the background? No. Bad. Bad you. No. This is A Prophecy by Asking Alexandria. Good night. Everybody stay safe. Heavy Metal Heaven. See ya.

Death Cleaning. That's Pan American. From the new album Fly the Ocean in a Silver Plane. Good evening, I'm Jack Anthony. And welcome to the 1647th episode of Ultima Thule. Ambient and atmospheric music from across the ages and around the world. Coming to you tonight from the studios of Radio CLT in Charlotte, North Carolina. 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Across Australia, we're on the Community Radio Network. And in North America on the PRX. An Asian American composer from Brooklyn, New York, with a new album called Iowa. This is O Young and Memorial.

two tracks from the new album from Sea Feel, Darren Seymour, Mark Clifford, and Sarah Peacock, with Every Days and Behind the Scene. You heard Hallucination 1 from Illuvium, from the album Virga 2. Alphaxone and Proto U from the album Back to Beyond, and was Future Underground. The late Klaus Schulze from the album Deus Arrakis, Osiris Part 1. Ian William Craig brought you The Last of the Lantern Oil, from the album Red Sun Through Smoke. You heard Marta Corton from the album Blue Era, Lapis Lazuli. Rapoon from the album Cider with Lake. Tetsu Anu from the album YOLO and Supernature. On Time, Out of Time from William Basinski from the album of the same name. And we started things off in our main set with new music from O Young from the album Iowa and a track called Memorial. 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Heard on 2MBS, Fine Music Sydney, in Canberra on ArtSound FM 92.7, in Adelaide on 5MBS 99.9, across Australia we're on the Community Radio Network, and in North America on the PRX. 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Follow us also on Facebook. George Cruikshank returns next week. I'll be back in 4 weeks. I'll leave you tonight with some new music from Okai from the album Chambers. This is Tierra. Good night.

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He thought he was a guru, but he's just a bloody pest. Warning, warning. 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

0: gentlemen, Mr. Arnold Nguchi, the guy who set up the first band in Broome. 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

0: 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I'm Greg Poppleton, your non-stop mix of swing and jazz every week.
1: And here's a picture of a man in the street radio announcer talking to himself. Tell me, sir, what is the victory parade of spotlight bands out to deliver to the fighting sons of freedom? Why, the answer is smile. Well, that's fine, sir. And now, just how are they going about it? Why, by having Ina Ray Hutton sing and play Slender, Tender, and Tall. Hey, that's right, I'm right, yeah!
0: Phantom Dancer, your non-stop mix of swing and jazz every week. Produced in the studios of 2SER in Sydney, heard across Australia over CRN, the Community Radio Network. This week we kick off with Ina Ray Hutton and her orchestra on the air in 1945. Then we go to part four and the final part of Early News Radio Monitor from 1955 with music by Jack Elliott and Les Brown. Your Phantom Dancer feature artist this week is violinist, composer and bandleader Enrique Madriguera and his Music of the Americas. Then it's off to the Blue Note in Chicago in 1955 for Count Basie and his orchestra. 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

Well, sir, tonight's spotlight band leader has rhythm in her walk and rhythm in her talk. As you've just heard, she has rhythm when she sings and rhythm when she swings. Yes, sir, she has all kinds of rhythm, including the rumba. And here she puts it on display to the soldiers of Fort Bragg to the tune of Brazil.

Tonight, it's tasty tunes and numbers coming off the cook stove of Ina Ray Hutton that brings the boys together, about 4,000 of them to be exact, here at the U.S. Army's Fort Bragg in North Carolina. And another thing you'll notice always gets them together at whatever time and place it's to be had is ice-cold Coca-Cola. Jam session makes an occasional big attraction, but a big attraction all the time, day in and day out, is Coke. For nothing else anywhere appeals to a fella like the pause that refreshes. The reason being that the only thing like Coca-Cola is Coca-Cola itself.

An Irving Berlin tune is always welcome, no matter where it goes. But here's an Irving Berlin tune that's doubly welcome here at Fort Bragg. One of the camp's great favorites, played by the Ina Ray Hutton Spotlight Band, sung by Stuart Foster and featuring Roger Ellick on the trumpet. I'm getting tired so I can sleep.

the spotlight points with pride. To the officers and men of Fort Bragg here in North Carolina, to each and every one of the thousands of American fighting sons of freedom stationed here at this, the largest of all the army posts in the nation. For here, gathered in this Fort Bragg area, which is three times the size of the District of Columbia, our American boys in khaki are fighting the fight labeled Special Delivery and addressed to the Axis enemy forces, whom they shall soon be meeting in combat and defeating in victory. Here the activity is mainly that of a field artillery training base and replacement center. But here also Uncle Sam proudly trains many thousands of his airborne troops. Men from every state in the Union have joined hearts and hands here at Fort Bragg. Now, in her desire to do a fine job, of entertaining these men here at Fort Bragg, Ina Ray Hutton has scoured her library for a going-away tune that'll really give the boys something to remember. And to turn that trick, she's found an old song, and I found a new baby.

0: and thanks a million. And every one of the mothers, wives, sweethearts, and sisters of you men here at Fort Bragg really has something to brag about. We've enjoyed playing for you, and we hope you enjoyed listening.
1: And here's Ina Ray Hutton's musical signature signed in the Coca-Cola guest register.

It's been night number 104 for the Victory Parade of Spotlight Bands, and we've marched 164,727 Spotlight Miles. Tomorrow night, we're sending Hale McIntyre to Long Island, New York, to play for the officers and men at Mitchell Field. And remember, whoever you are, whatever you do, wherever you may be, when you think of refreshment, think of Coca-Cola. For ice-cold Coca-Cola makes any pause the pause that refreshes.

0: originating in Fort Bragg, is sponsored for the entertainment of the personnel. And since the War Department has not endorsed any product, it's not intended as an endorsement. Now, this is Michael Roy reminding you that tomorrow night, the Victory Parade of Spotlight Bands will be at Long Island, New York, playing for the officers and men stationed at Mitchell Field with Hal McIntyre, and saying, see you then for the Coca-Cola Company.
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3: Well, Morgan, on tap right now, a short hop over to New York's fashionable East 50s. We now monitor the Embers, a jazz parlor Artie Shaw and George Shearing had at one time both called home. Monitor moves now to the Embers in New York, and the monitor music of Jack Elliott Trio. Is our man about Midtown there, Fred Collins?
4: Righto, Ben, and here we go with Jack Elliott and the trio from Embers and Lullaby of Birdland.

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0: Fred, ask him for a bit more, will you?
1: What was that, Ben?
0: Ask him for a bit more. Just a little.
2: Just a little bit more if something's got to give, huh?

0: Stand by, Washington.
1: Are we clear to San Quentin?
0: Hollywood, are you ready for us?
1: And now to the United States Weather Bureau in Washington.
2: This is Bob Ferry from the National Weather Analysis Center. From late reports just received, it appears that thundershower activity, which has been so prevalent over the northeastern quarter of the nation this afternoon and evening, is beginning to let up, although showers are forecast until shortly after midnight from the Eastern Lakes region and Middle Atlantic states into New England. Some of these thundershowers got a bit nasty this afternoon, with gusts reaching to near 50 miles per hour at Wilmington, Delaware, and Lakehurst, New Jersey. The weather disturbance, which has plagued the eastern half of the country over the weekend, is forecast to move northeastward into eastern Canada, resulting in a slow improvement in weather for the eastern states during the next day or so. Light rain and northerly winds kept temperatures in the 50s throughout the Great Lakes area today, not much different than that reported at Fairbanks, Alaska, where the high for the day was 50. In the Great Plains region, it was fair with cool temperatures in the Dakotas, giving way to hot weather in Texas with 103 at Presidio. With low pressure once again in control from the Rockies to the high Sierras, thundershowers were frequent in this area with hail at Phoenix this afternoon and 55-mile-per-hour gusts at Pocatello, Idaho, and Farmington, New Mexico. Not much change in store for the weather in this area during the next 24 hours. More showers, while along the west coast, ocean breezes will keep temperatures on the cool side.
0: The most famous music hall in the world is London's Palladium, and Hollywood's Palladium is probably this country's most famous dance place. To the Palladium in Hollywood and the monitor music of Les Brown.
3: There you have it, Ben. Ben Grauer. There you have the music of Les Brown. Famous theme song Leapfrog again brings us to the Dining and Dancing Center of the West, the Hollywood Palladium, on Sunset Boulevard in fabulous Hollywood, Cinematown, USA. Right now, I happen to be on the stage, or just off the stage, rather, and Les is up on stage directing his very fine orchestra. So I can't get to him to talk to him, but we certainly do want to describe our scene here tonight.
0: Hey, Jimmy.
3: Hi, Ben.
0: Can you hear me?
3: You bet I can. How are you, boy?
0: If you can't get to talk to Les for a minute, talk to me for 10 seconds, will you?
3: I'd
0: for
3: be
0: old
3: very
0: time's
3: happy
0: sake.
3: To.
0: Remember when we started the old announcer's room at 7-Eleven 25 years ago?
3: You're so right, Ben.
0: That was in the days of radio.
3: Yes, sir. And it still is the day of radio.
0: Right. Go ahead, Jimmy.
3: Thank you, Ben. Thanks very much. And now, ladies and gentlemen, may I present the music of Les Brown and his famous orchestra, his band of renown, as a matter of fact. And the tune they're going to play for you is I've Got My Love to Keep Me Warm.

In Kansas City, it's 59 degrees and cloudy. Los Angeles, 64 and fair. New York, 69, rain. Boston, 64, cloudy. Washington, 73, partly cloudy. Cleveland, 61, showers.

0: There you have a little Hollywood music, Ben.
1: Fine, how about a touch more?
0: Okay, here's a little bit of theme again. Just to punctuate the fact that this is the music of Les Brown, this famous orchestra. Playing for our audience on monitor from coast to coast from the Hollywood Palladium in Hollywood, California. And Ben, I can remember those days that you were just talking about, too. Some great bands have been on NBC through the years and still are.
1: You're not thinking of Coon Saunders, are you?
0: What's that?
1: Coon Sanders?
0: Yes, sir, Coon Sanders. I was really thinking of B.A. Ralph at the Palladium.
2: Boy, you boys go back, don't you?
0: You remember those too, don't you?
1: Indeed I do. That's when we didn't use mics, just opened the windows. Thanks. Gonna have to say so long, Jimmy, and to Les Brown and his band of renown in Hollywood. Music broadcast through the courtesy of the American Federation of Musicians, James C. Petrillo, president. In Detroit, negotiations to avert a General Motors strike continue. For an on-the-spot report, it's monitor to WWJ Detroit and Carl Sederberg. Next weekend, we monitor the world by taking you to San Francisco for the National Open Golf Tournament. To Fort Bragg, North Carolina, for the thrills of a mass parachute jump. To the birthplace of the United Nations, for the UN's 10th birthday party. We take you around the world for a look-in on June weddings around the world. There'll be these features and dozens more next weekend for 40 hours, starting on Saturday at 8 a.m. Eastern Daylight Time. And now, this is Ben Brower.
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8: 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I'm Greg Poppleton. 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
7: 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And we're in sort of a Latin mood today with the old bandstand playing host of the man who brought the rumor to our country, Enrique Madriguera. 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

0: Ah, that was really fine, Enrique. And now, as is our custom on Downbeat, we would like to have some vital statistics about the leader of the band, namely you.
1: Well, you start out, and I'll try to fill in the blank spaces.
0: Fair enough. The first blank space to be filled in is your place of birth. Where were you born?
1: In Spain. Barcelona, to be exact.
0: But you're an American citizen now.
1: Oh, yes. I have been for quite some time. And I'm very proud of my adopted country.
0: And we're very proud you adopted us. The music you brought to the States has added a lot to our dancing and to our general musical enjoyment.
1: Thank you. Perhaps you would like a little more music right now.
0: Well, we certainly would.
1: Then I'm going to call on Patricia Gilmore to sing On the Way to Venezuela.

0: Beautifully sung, Patricia. Now, Enrique, let's get back to you. Your instrument is the violin, isn't it?
1: Yes, I started my musical life as a concert violinist. In fact, that's what brought me originally to America. I was 14 years old and came over here to do a concert tour.
0: A concert violinist at 14? Then you must have been one of those child prodigies.
1: That's what they call me. Fortunately, that's one thing you can outgrow.
0: I see what you mean. But what made you decide to give up your career as a concert violinist and go in for conducting?
1: Oh, a number of things, Harfield. But I think that can wait until after our next number.
0: Well, I guess it can. In behalf of our listeners, I'd like to request your theme, Adios, in its entirety. I know it's your own composition, and it's one of my favorite numbers.
1: Your request is my command.

0: had an opportunity to hear a lot of native Cuban music and resolved that someday I would organize and conduct my own Cuban orchestra. But that didn't come until 1930.
1: What happened between 1925 and 1930?
0: I came back to the States to be concertmaster of the National Broadcasting Company and director of foreign music for the Columbia Phonograph Company.
1: And in 1930?
0: My dream finally came true. I introduced a typical Cuban orchestra, costumes and all, at the Biltmore Hotel in New York.
1: And your Cuban orchestra was an immediate success.
0: Yes, it was. It was an overnight sensation.
1: There's a lot more I'd like to ask you, Enrique, but I guess we can take care of that on a future session. Right now, I would like to hear that latest composition of yours you mentioned.
0: It's called Take It Away.
1: Well, Take It Away.

0: That sounds like real hit parade material, Enrique. Well, men, sorry, but that does it for today. Our guest on Downbeat has been Enrique Madriguera.
1: Thank you again for inviting me. So long, fellas.
0: This is the Armed Forces Radio Service.
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0: Yes, you now have a concert side table at the fabulous Blue Note, Madison near Dearborn, Chicago's Mecca for Moderns, and for the people who play it that way. Currently, the Blue Note is featuring Count Basie, his famous piano, and his big new band. Yes, it's what you've been waiting for. It's Count Billy Basie, and here's the man himself.
1: Good evening, ladies and gentlemen. This is Count Basie and the band. Sincerely, you're going to enjoy. We hope you enjoy our little program, because we're going to have fun working for you. Now, in our first number, we feature Joe Newman on trumpet, Eddie Lockjaw Davis on tenor. A little thing we call the Blee Blop Blues.

Ah, thank you. And that was Paul Quinichet. Now on Alto Sax, we introduce Marshall Royal. And we do one of Neil Hefti's original things he calls Falling in Love.

Phantom Dancers along the Community Radio Network. That's almost it for your non-stop mix of swing and jazz from live 1920s to 1960s radio and TV for this week. I'm Greg Poppleton, and I invite you to tune in again, same time next week, to your favourite local station of the Community Radio Network for a fresh mix on The Phantom Dancer. 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

Yeah, thank you for Marshall Royal. And now we do one of our Mercury recordings, a little thing we call Why Not?

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This week on Spotlight, I'm spotlighting the brand new album for Texan, Drake Milligan. The album's entitled Tumbleweed. 14 tracks, either written or co-written by Drake and a host of the industry's best songwriters. Produced by Trent Wilmon and the Texan, who grew up in Dallas, certainly takes you on a musical journey with this complete album. This album, he tells us, is similar to what Bob Wills says. My songs feel like the ones that go away for a while, then find their way back. The young man entered American Idol in 2018. In 2022, it was America's Got Talent. And now signed to international label BBR, the brand new album is out and about in Australia. Let's feature a triple play. The title track, Tumbleweed, will follow it up with Crying Shoulder and Hearts Together.

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This is Spotlight. I'm spotlighting Drake Milligan's brand new album entitled Tumbleweed, another triple play. Turn It Off, Like the Moon, and Good As Gone.

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I'm Kevin Walsh and we're spotlighting Drake Milligan and his brand new album Tumbleweed. Back to another triple play. Slow dancing to a fast song, Old Flames, Old Whiskey, and Girl Like You.

Well, folks, we've got time for one final triple play as we work our way through the 14 tracks on Drake Milligan's brand new album, Tumbleweed. We'll kick off with Hard-Headed Cowboy, Lonely 30, and follow it up with Goodbye, Ain't All That Bad.

Well, folks, if you're wanting to get hold of Drake Milligan's material, including this album, go to Drake Milligan and type in Tumbleweed. All the prompts are there. I'm told vinyl's available, CDs, and you can thumb drive download. Now for the final two tracks, Tall Texas and How Much Beer.

Well, folks, that's the complete 14 tracks from Drake Milligan and his new album, Tumbleweed. A little bit of time up our sleeve, two new singles to country radio. The first from Melbourne-based Kingswood, and their new single is Last First Kiss. And we'll follow it up with another Melbourne-based entertainer, Gareth Leach and his band, The Narratives of Hope, with their version and dedication and a nod to John Farnham, Reasons.

Well, folks, that's it for Spotlight this week. I trust you've enjoyed the musical journey. And until I catch you again, sometime, somewhere around Australia, you take care now. I'm Kevin Walsh. Bye for now.

0: Hey there, Harrison Peterson here from NIRS News, coming to you from the lands of the Yuggera and Turrbal peoples. In a first for Australia, the deadly H5N1 strain of bird flu may have been detected on the mainland. The flu was detected on a migratory bird in southern Western Australia. Tests are now underway to find out if it's the deadly strain, which can carry over to mammals but has rarely affected humans. Federal Minister for Agricultural, Fisheries and Forestry, Julie Collins, says the Commonwealth is ready to manage the flu if tests confirm it's reached Australia.
1: We've undertaken a series of national exercises and we've invested $113 million to strengthen our nation's preparedness for the H5 bird flu, including an additional $11 million in the most recent budget. If it is confirmed to be the H5 bird flu, this will be sobering but not unexpected, given the spread globally.
0: The tests are expected to be handed down tomorrow. Planned talks about ending the war between the United States and Iran have been cancelled at the last minute. The Swiss Foreign Ministry has confirmed these scheduled talks involving US Vice President J.D. Vance in Switzerland have been postponed. It's caught some by surprise. Mr. Vance's staff members and journalists had already gathered at an American military base to fly out. Some White House officials and media outlets are already in Switzerland. A new agreement between Torres Strait traditional owners and the Queensland Museum is aiming to protect culturally significant coral. Details and other stories after this.
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0: Thanks to an agreement with the Queensland Museum, Merriam traditional owners have control over the future of the West West corals, which are now in Townsville. Gubbi Gubbi woman Bianca Beardson is the executive director of First Nations at the Queensland Museum. She says the agreement is making sure the corals are culturally protected.
4: Community have 100% say over what happens, who can research, who can access, who can view, and how do we as a museum care for those coral on behalf of that community. So it's very much, you know, coming back to the UNDRIP principles, that is their cultural material. We are only just custodians of that cultural material, and they have total self-determination around what happens with that material.
0: Recently recovered Tasmanian devil Mary is on the road to recovery following specialist treatment on the Gold Coast. Diagnostic testing has revealed inflammation on her brain, leaving her in a stable but critical condition. Vet Dr. Claire Madden says they've ruled out some possible causes of her injuries following her two-week disappearance in bushland.
5: Some of those include snake envenomation and toad toxicity, along with many other different disease processes. So at the moment we do have a targeted treatment plan, and we are happy with the treatment that we are providing Mary.
0: And in sport, strong self-belief will be a big factor when the Socceroos play the United States in their second World Cup game tomorrow morning. The Australians upset Turkey in their first game, but the Americans will start as strong favourites tomorrow in Seattle. Socceroos coach Tony Popovich says his players are confident they can win.
6: Of course, it'll be a difficult challenge, but yeah. One that we've prepared well for, and we come in with confidence, and we have our own belief as well that we can also cause them some problems.
0: Now let's have a quick look at weather for across the capitals tomorrow. Possible shower in Mungajin, Brisbane, with a top of 24, 21 and mostly sunny on Gadigal Country, Sydney, while it's 14 degrees with a shower or two on Ngunnawal and Ngambri Country, Canberra. 14 in showers in Nam, Melbourne, and a possible shower in Nipaloon, Hobart, with a max of 12. A top of 15 in showers in Tandanya, Adelaide. Cloudy in 18 degrees in Borloo, Perth, and sunny in Garamilla, Darwin, with a top of 31. And that's been the latest from NIRS News.
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